0: Department of Uganda Electricity Transmission Company, UETCL, informs the general public that it is risky and unsafe to conduct any activity under or within the Wayleaves corridor of any high-voltage transmission line. These corridors measure 20 meters, 30 meters, 40 meters, and 60 meters for the 66 kV, 132 kV, 220 kV, and 400 kV respectively. Management has learnt that these corridors are being encroached into by some members of the public to carry out their daily activities. These various activities include building both permanent and temporary structures, establishing car bonds, bricklaying, excavation, dumping, tipping, planting vegetation exceeding 6 feet in height, among others. Note that any person who violates the above will be prosecuted in accordance with the law. UETCL advises those intending to carry out any development activity within the vicinity of any high-voltage transmission line to seek guidance from the Wayleaves office located at Plot 10, Hannington Road, or call our toll-free line 0800-277-002. UETCL, transmitting for transformation.
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3: The news on Radio 1, I'm Josephina Ndagano. The NRM Deputy Secretary General Rose Namayanja has assured Seventh-day Adventist faithful that they are free to attend worship services today, despite the government's directive designating the day as National Cleaning Day. In a statement following consultations with the Office of the Prime Minister, Namayanja said the government had taken into account the religious obligations of the SDA community, whose Sabbath is observed from sunset on Friday to sunset on Saturday. She noted that discussions are still ongoing when SDA faithful will participate in the National Cleaning Day exercise without interfering with their religious observance.
4: The Office of the Prime Minister regarding Cabinet Circular Number 1 of 2026 on National Cleaning Days, I wish to inform our Seventh-day Adventist brothers and sisters that they may proceed to worship tomorrow, Saturday 25th July, without hindrance, in accordance to Article 29(1)(c) of the Constitution. The Sabbath is observed from sunset on Friday to sunset on Saturday. Consultations are ongoing regarding whether Seventh-day Adventist members will undertake the National Cleaning Day activities on Friday or Sunday. We will communicate the outcome as soon as those consultations are concluded. Happy Sabbath to you all.
3: Meanwhile, Phil Elk Baka Likwira, the chairperson, board of directors, Climate Change Action Network Uganda, an NGO that advocates for environmental conservation to mitigate climate change, has commended government over the mandatory National Cleaning Day initiative, saying it's timely. He implores Ugandans to embrace the exercise, citing the Constitution of Uganda that stipulates the right to a clean and healthy environment.
5: When we say we have gazetted a day for clean up now environment, depending where you are, I think it's very good. And it's a worthwhile initiative by government to be supported, particularly by the United States actors. And we should be taking lead. And this should be a community-led initiative where every citizen must be part of this kind of initiative. So our key ask to the population is that let us embrace this day. And it starts with you as a person, then it goes to your family, then to your community.
3: The administration of Our Lady of Fatima, Queen of Peace, Kasana Cathedral in the Roman Catholic Diocese of Kasana Luwera has been compelled to reschedule the Holy Mass, during which a number of children are expected to receive the sacrament of confirmation following the government's directive on the nationwide monthly community cleaning exercise. The confirmation mass, which had initially been scheduled to begin at 10 a.m., will now commence at 11 a.m. to comply with the government program. For the confirmation mass to begin at 10 a.m., candidates, their families, and other faithful will have had to begin traveling to the cathedral between 8 and 9:30 a.m. However, the government's Friday press statement restricts the movement of motor vehicles, motorcycles, and other means of transport during the nationwide community cleaning exercise. In compliance with this directive, the cathedral administration has postponed the mass by 1 hour, allowing participants to begin traveling from 10 a.m. after the cleaning exercise concludes, enabling them to arrive in time for the celebrations. According to a communication issued by the cathedral executive secretary, Rebecca Nakungu, there will be no morning Holy Mass at the cathedral today, and instead the faithful will gather for the Holy Mass only beginning at 11 a.m. Under the cathedral's normal program, a morning Holy Mass is celebrated from 7 a.m. every day. The State Minister for Energy, Okasai Opolot, has unveiled an ambitious plan to increase Uganda's electricity generation capacity to 52 gigawatts, describing affordable, reliable, and adequate energy as the cornerstone of the country's target to grow its economy tenfold by 2040. Speaking while officially opening the second annual Energy Convention 2026 at Four Points Hotel in Kampala, held under the theme Powering Uganda's Tenfold Growth Through Integrated Energy Transformation, Okasai called on government, the private sector, and development partners to work together to transform Uganda's energy sector into a catalyst for industrialization, value addition, and sustainable economic growth. He said Uganda's ambition of expanding the economy from $50 billion US to $500 billion US by 2040, as outlined in the NDP4 and the NRM Manifesto 2026, is achievable if the country fully harnesses its energy resources.
6: We can do it if we believe in ourselves. We have believed in ourselves that we can mobilize the resources. We believe in ourselves we have the engineers. It is not just about money. It's not about engineering. It's not about the economics. It is what we do to get it done. So we have actually started our work towards that. And this should be our starting meeting. I would want us to frequently be meeting to define, review what we have done, set new targets, and mount ourselves.
3: The minister also said Uganda must move away from exporting raw minerals and instead focus on value addition through agro-industrialization, manufacturing, and mineral processing, all of which require dependable electricity.
6: Much of our economy today is driven by trading in raw materials. This has to change. We are going to start thinking, I have these raw materials. How many jobs can I create if I turn this material into a final product? How much money do I make if I turn this product to a product? How can I change these agricultural materials into a finished good? So we have got to think about that. And we must think of adding value to everything we produce by industrial.

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Mind Radio on Smart 19 minutes, 19 minutes after 7 o'clock. You're with me, Vince, and great tons of memories I have for you. We'll be going all the way to, well, still 9 o'clock. And coming up, a bit of Glenn Johns, Phil Collins, Rick Astley, and so much more coming up for you in this hour.

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1: Hello.
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4: BBC News with Chris Barrow. Member states of the International Criminal Court have voted to remove its chief prosecutor, Karim Khan. The British lawyer is accused of sexual misconduct towards a junior female colleague, an allegation he denies. Mr. Khan led the court for 5 years, during which it issued arrest warrants against Israeli and Hamas leaders and Russia's Vladimir Putin. He said he'll challenge the decision to remove him. But Philip Sands, who helped draft the treaty which created the court, says that its members have spoken.
5: There's a suggestion on his side that this has been politicised because people who are upset with some of the indictments he sought and obtained have targeted him personally. But there is also the suggestion that he sped up the process of issuing indictments because he had a sense that some of this would be coming. I think the bottom line of it is that the treaty that creates the ICC provides that it is for the members to decide whether he stays or goes. And that's what's happened today.
4: Venezuela says it's withdrawing from the International Criminal Court. The government said the court had shown it was biased against nations from Africa and Latin America. The court is currently investigating allegations of crimes against humanity committed under the former president Nicolas Maduro. The authorities in southwest France have issued evacuation orders to suburbs around the city of Bordeaux as forest fires continue to burn out of control. The local government says the measure is a precaution. Over 100,000 people have already fled the fires, tearing through the Gironde and Landes regions. Our Paris correspondent Hugh Schofield reports.
6: As was predicted, the wind has shifted late in the day and is now coming off the sea from the west, pushing the main fire inland and towards the city of Bordeaux, where residents are reporting a smell of burning. The Interior Minister, Laurent Nunez, said the fire was of an unprecedented scale. The fire has already forced the authorities to evacuate the resort of Cap Ferret and other communities around the Bay of Arcachon, which in high summer are full of holidaymakers as well as regular residents. In Bordeaux, an exhibition centre has been made ready to receive evacuees.
4: The Indian government is due to meet leaders of the youth protest Cockroach Janta Party for more talks later today. Protesters have been demanding the resignation of the education minister. Azadeh Mashiri is at the protests.
7: It's the weekend. It's already so hot here. People keep pouring in. And the big question for a lot of the people we've been speaking to is what will come of this next meeting between the government and the CJP. Now, the Cockroach Janta Party did say yesterday that there had been progress. But the main demand is the resignation of the education minister. And people here still say they won't stop protesting until they see that happen.
4: This is the latest world news from the BBC. The Houthis in Yemen say they've attacked targets in the Saudi city of Jizan in retaliation for Saudi airstrikes on the Yemeni port city of Hodeidah. Saudi Arabia announced warnings for Jizan and Yanbu, both centres of the oil industry, and quickly lifted them. It hasn't reported any damage. For the first time in 2 weeks, there have been no reports of the United States or Iran launching airstrikes at each other's targets. There's been no explanation for this, though earlier Iranian state media said a delegation from Oman had arrived for talks. At sea, however, the US military says it fired on a tanker that was trying to escape its blockade of Iranian ports. The White House journalists' dinner, which was abandoned in April when a gunman attempted to burst in, has been held without interruption at a different hotel in Washington and under tighter security. President Trump gave a rambling and low-key speech in which he poked fun at some journalists while also taking pot shots at enemies and opponents. Here's our correspondent Nomia Iqbal with more details.
8: It was classic Donald Trump, I think, the bit where there were awards being handed out to reporters for reports in which involved investigating him was really interesting because he sat there watching them, which was probably slightly uncomfortable for him. But I think the White House Correspondents Association would say, well, that is democracy in action. That proves that, you know, we're holding him to account.
4: China's market regulator has fined the country's largest online travel provider more than $760 million for breaching anti-monopoly laws. An investigation by the regulator found the Trip.com group had abused its market dominance by restricting hotels' ability to use rival booking platforms. The firm has accepted the fine. It said it would use the punishment as an opportunity for deep reflection. And that's the latest BBC News.
3: That was the news on Radio 1.

0: starting off with the Weekend Vision top story here, tougher guidelines for political party funding. A full story on that on page 2. Kabarda sub-region receives food relief. And then will communications crackdown on public Wi-Fi frustrate digital inclusion? And government sets tough rules for political party funding. Many more stories for you, including how fights in Works Ministry led to suspension of engineers. And who is smuggling Uganda's medicinal plants from game parks to Europe? Yeah, sounds like something you need to read. That's in the special report. But why I decided to leave South Africa, there's a lot of untold stories of Ugandans who are trapped in South Africa, tricked by agents, and some of whom are actually relatives. How poor soybean hawker became a speaker? You can read up on that. And many more stories on the sports side. Let the games begin. 3,000 athletes, 215 gold medals. The Paralympic Games are set to kick off. Quickly turning over to Bukede. Top story here in Bukede. Bukede ku weekend. 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
1: 11 minutes after 9 o'clock, HealthNet, hosted by Vincent on Radio 1 FM 90. And today I have Dr. Dungu. And just from last weekend, there were several questions that were asked outside the topic of discussion. Luckily, we have Dr. Dungu here, and he seems to be in a very good mood in spite of how chilly the weather looks. Good morning, Doctor.
2: Good morning. How are you?
1: I'm well. How are you doing?
2: I'm doing very well, thank you.
1: Your week?
2: My week is interesting. Mm-hmm. It is...
1: An interesting week just in second week of the year.
2: I'm telling you, there's a lot of change in the general environment.
1: Welcome to the club. Yes, so just what I was pointing out, during last week when we were having the discussion, very interesting discussion, we still had several people sharing their questions that were outside the subject of discussion, which was prompted the fact that we need to have a question and answer session, which is what we're going to dive to today. First of all, picking up those questions that we were unable to get to because they were not on topic last week, but also any one of your questions that you want to share with us now, just go to the Radio 1 WhatsApp line. You can already start sharing them, 0703-090-090. You can share those questions there. And I'll certainly be putting them across to the doctor. I'll start with Richard. Richard, this is a question that came in last week, and he said, thank you for the program. He has a 4-year-old daughter who was found with a hemangioma. Hemangioma.
2: Doctor, you're forgetting.
1: Yeah, the medicine's lost on me after the
2: Christmas. You say it. You say he. Then man.
1: Oh, hemangioma.
2: Then O.
1: Okay. Hemangioma exactly. On her neck, and it needs surgery. And he's wondering, do we have masticular surgeons? Do we have them at Mulago? And what would be the recommendation? But probably so that everybody can be on board. What is a hemangioma?
2: Well, a hemangioma, as you've now rightly said, we also know it as an infantile hemangioma or hemangioma of infancy.
1: Yeah.
2: It's basically a bright red birthmark.
1: Yeah.
2: The way you have dark or black birthmarks.
1: Yes.
2: But this one is bright red. It sometimes looks like, a rubbery bump or a flat red patch.
1: Okay.
2: And is made up of extra blood vessels in the skin. So they kind of come together and form a small collection. The mark usually shows up at birth or in the first month of life. And it typically appears on the face. It can appear on the skin of the head or what you call a scalp, on the chest or the back, although it can be anywhere on the skin. And in terms of treatment, hemangiomas, their treatment isn't needed for babies, when they're very still young, because sometimes the mark fades over time. And typically, there is a little trace of it by age 10 years, but you don't have to rush to have it operated. You may want to think about treatment for a child if a hemangioma leads to problems with vision, breathing, all other functions. Otherwise, you take your child to a facility, to a hospital, and then something will be done about that. Talking about hemangioma, you also tickled me a bit, because initially I thought you're going to talk about hematemesis, which means vomiting blood.
1: Oh, I see.
2: Because you start with blood, we can also talk a little bit about vomiting blood.
1: Okay.
2: Because in technical language, rather than saying hemangioma, here we'll say hematemesis, which means basically vomiting blood.
1: Okay.
2: And it is a very serious symptom that usually means you have bleeding in the upper part of your digestive system. And it can be a medical emergency. So one may vomit blood along with stomach contents or blood alone. It may be fresh. It might be bright red. It might be older or dark or coagulated when it's clotted. Sometimes it looks like coffee grounds.
1: Okay.
2: So it is a sign of internal bleeding from the upper part portion of your digestive system, which means the esophagus or the food gullet. You can bleed from the collection of food where food collects, what you call the stomach, or the first portion of the small intestines that you call the duodenum. So someone can bleed from there because these are areas that are near to the mouth than to the anal area. They tend to come out as vomit, and someone vomits blood. And there's so many possible causes of blood in your vomit. Some may be very serious, others may not be. So it's the healthcare provider who can help tell how serious it is when they investigate and diagnose the cause. So I thought when you get to know about it, it's actually important, and it's good to understand the possible causes. Because as I've said, vomiting itself may not cause serious problems, but severe blood loss can. If you're bleeding a lot, you're at risk of going into what we call shock, because your volume of the body will drop, and this can cause organ failure, and it can cause death. So the good thing is that this is quite rare, but if you're vomiting a lot of blood, you should seek treatment right away. Whether you have money in your pocket, whether you have anything, go to any facility. Don't say, I can't afford there. It's an emergency. Let them give you first aid, and then they refer you to another facility.
1: All right. Interesting. What comes to mind? Interesting. We're having all these come to mind questions, but you were talking about, what's that one?
2: Hematemesis.
1: Hematemesis.
2: That's called vomiting blood.
1: Okay, vomiting. When you're talking about vomiting blood, now I just thought about the blood coming out the other end. Passing blood in
2: the rectum.
1: In the rectum. Okay. Okay. Blood in stool. I don't know. Does that actually have a medical term?
2: Well, it can be called hematochezia.
1: Hematochezia, yes.
2: When you're passing frank blood.
1: Yes.
2: But sometimes it's just called it rectal bleeding.
1: Okay.
2: When blood comes. And you know, depending on the site of the bleeding, for example, if you're bleeding from the upper part of your intestine or digestive system, I said it's easier for blood to irritate the stomach and you vomit it out, because blood is an irritant. However, sometimes the bleeding might be not so massive. It keeps on dripping, and goes down with the food you've eaten. So by the time it comes out of the anal area of the rectum, it has turned the color. It is black. Okay, so if someone is passing black stool, it means they're bleeding from up. But the bleeding is small. It keeps on going down. If they happen to pass actual blood, either the bleeding is from the rectum, just the lower part of the digestive system, or it is from the colon or something, but usually colonic bleeding may not be as obvious because the large intestine is quite big. So when you have blood in your stool, it's always important to seek advice. When you vomit blood, it's important to seek advice because, well, there are many causes, but like a bleeding ulcer, acute inflammation of the esophagus. Sometimes you might have enlarged blood vessels that rupture. So all these can cause issues. The other one is what we call chronic pancreatitis, which can cause damage to the blood vessels surrounding the pancreas, leading to rupture and bleeding.
1: Interesting. It's just about 21 minutes after 9 o'clock. HealthNet, hosted by Vincent. And today we take on your questions as a question and answer session. So you can share with us your questions. Already on the WhatsApp line, we have a couple of them coming in. So do continue to share them. 0703-090-090 is the number to share them. And, well, we have a couple. I think we have one on the urethra that we'll be talking about. And, yes, I'll be throwing some very tough medical jargon after the break.
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1: 23 after 9 o'clock, HealthNet, hosted by Vincent on Radio on FM 90 today, taking on your questions and having Dr. Dungu answering them. And did start off there with a bit of discussion about blood bleeding within the digestive tract. And quickly to another question here from our listener, and he says he's in his late 20s, and about a month ago he said feeling a burning sensation in his urethra after passing urine. He tried to do different tests for STIs and UTIs, but all came out negative. He's wondering, could this be a telltale sign for prostate cancer? Should he go for a prostate cancer exam?
2: Am I making that age?
1: 20.
2: 20 years?
1: Late 20. Mm-hmm. Late 20, so it's nowhere over 29.
2: Highly unlikely. Mm. You know, we tend to think of the worst most of the time.
1: Yeah, well, he started with STI and UTI, to his credit.
2: Okay.
1: Yeah.
2: Prostate cancer is quite rare among young people. It's quite rare. That's why even the screening starts preferably after the age of 40. Unless it's a special case, it's rare to have it at the age of 20. So, again, when you remind me about his symptoms, I can direct it better.
1: Burning sensation in his urethra after urinating. And it says it comes once in a while, not each time he...
2: So... when you have a burning sensation in the tract that brings out urine, it means that area is electro-irritated. It is a burning sensation because you have inflammation in that area. So we call that a urethritis. And it can be caused by bacteria, by chlamydia, by a number of other issues, or trauma that can cause that. So it's not a sign of prostate cancer. Prostate cancer many times may not give you all those symptoms until when it's advanced. When you get prostatitis, which is inflammation of the gland, and then the areas around, that is different. But it doesn't present like that.
1: All right. Well, I have a bunch of questions here. One is, what causes melioidosis? I don't know if I pronounced that one right. Probably pushed it. Yeah. I guess 2024 is the year of tougher questions, but yes. Melioidosis.
2: You know, when you are in class,
1: yes,
2: we used to call those malignant questions. So that condition, melioidosis, is an infectious disease that can infect humans or animals. It is caused by a rather uncommon kind of bacteria called Bacolderia pseudomallei. So sometimes you say B. pseudomallei, which is found in contaminated soil and water. It is spread to humans and animals through direct contact with a contaminated source. And it's predominantly a disease of tropical climate. I have not seen it in my practice because, according to the Centers for Disease Control and Prevention, it is more common in Southeast Asia and Northern Australia, where it is widespread. But for the many years I've been in practice, and I must say I'm not an infectious disease person.
1: You've practiced in Southeast Asia.
2: I have not seen this in Uganda.
1: All right. So,
2: it's not as common. And I'm wondering how someone came up with this idea of asking a question of this.
1: And I guess, well, we are over the internet, so you can't rule out that probably one of the people listening here is from Southeast Asia. This one
2: doesn't. All right.
1: They don't point out where they are listening in from, but yeah, my money is on Southeast Asia, or at least one of the Asian countries.
2: You
1: pretty much did a hat trick there, because you answered at least what the condition is. The other thing was about the frequency, and you also tackled that, and also the region where this disease is born, you tackled that. So I just move on to the other question about frequent sores in the mouth. I guess an offshoot of the question, or at least the discussion we had about bleeding from the mouth, or this vomiting blood. What would cause frequent sores in the mouth?
2: Well, it depends on what sores we're talking about, because there are quite a number of sores one can get. Some could be infectious, others could be non-infectious. There are people who frequently get painful sores at the side of the tongue, all around the gum area, that becomes extremely painful and makes it difficult for you to eat salty food. Those are called aphthous ulcers. And then aphthous ulcers are also known as probably stress ulcers. So people who are at risk of getting those will usually get them when they are really under stress.
1: I see.
2: But then you can get sores as a result of infections, such as herpes simplex, or you can get infection because you're on treatment for other conditions, where the mucous membranes in the mouth get loose and they cause trouble. Other times you get an infection, for example, a fungal infection in the mouth, what we call thrush. All this could be causing sores. If you're diabetic, if your immunity is low for one reason or another, you can get frequent sores in the mouth.
1: Oh, I see. I hear you. I guess you've answered that one. I have another one from Maria here, who says she was diagnosed with hiatus hernia and diverticulitis after colonoscopy and endoscopy. Right now, she has a lot of reflux and a lot of gas and constipation. She's wondering how can she manage these conditions, but I guess
2: I'm seeing quite a lot of people coming in because they've been told they have a hiatal hernia or hiatus.
1: Hey.
2: It's a
1: hiatal
2: hernia.
1: What is that?
2: Which happens when the upper part of the stomach bulges through the large muscle that separates the abdomen and the chest, what we call the diaphragm. So when you look at the formation of a person, you have a chest where your lungs are. And then between the lungs and where the intestines are and the other organs, there's something to separate so that your lungs don't drop into the abdomen, and the abdominal contents don't drop into the chest cavity. So where the esophagus runs down to join the intestines, it penetrates through that large thing called the diaphragm.
1: Oh, yes.
2: So sometimes you can have weakness in the diaphragm. And because the stomach is near there, is the nearmost organ. The stomach is the curved thing when you look at the digestive system in science. So sometimes the upper part of the stomach bulges through the diaphragm, and this is what you call the hiatal hernia.
7: Okay.
2: So normally, naturally, the diaphragm has a small opening called a hiatus, and the tube used for swallowing, what I call the esophagus, passes through that hiatus before connecting to the stomach. So in a hiatal hernia, the stomach pushes up through that opening into the chest. It's a very common thing. And a small hernia usually doesn't cause any problems. You may never know you have it until when someone tells you that you have it. And many people who have a large hiatal hernia will tend to have a lot of acid, okay?
7: Acid reflux.
2: And
7: check on acid reflux. That's one of the things you pointed out.
2: Acid reflux, okay? So a large hiatal hernia can allow food and acid to back up into your esophagus. It keeps on going up, and then you end up getting acid reflux or heartburn. And many people are like, oh, I need to be operated on. But usually we don't operate unless if it really requires you to do that.
7: Okay.
2: So people with a hiatal hernia will have a heartburn, backward flow of salt food, you know, trouble swallowing sometimes, abdominal pain or chest pain, a feeling of fullness after you eat, shortness of breath, depending on the size of the hernia.
7: Okay, because she talks about two other signs she's experiencing, that's a lot of gas and constipation, but she also pointed out, in addition to the hiatal hernia, she has diverticulitis. What is that?
2: So diverticulosis,
7: okay,
2: and diverticulitis. Diverticulosis, when you look at the gut, the inside of an intestine, it might form small potholes.
7: That sounds very Ugandan.
2: Yes.
7: Please.
2: So instead of having a nicely, you know, rugged floor,
7: yeah,
2: you might get areas that have, like, been eroded or small ulcers that they call diverticuli. And these can get infected because of, you know, food getting trapped in there. Yeah. They're like small caves that form inside the intestines. And many, many people have them. So if you get, for example, contents getting stuck there and you get inflamed, it becomes diverticulitis.
7: Oh, I see.
2: So the anatomical formation is a diverticulum. When it gets irritated and becomes sick, becomes diverticulosis. Oh, yeah, diverticulitis.
7: You get diverticulitis. Yes. The condition is diverticulosis.
2: Uh-huh.
7: So is that the what is occasioning the gas? Because she's saying she is having a lot of gas, and then there's the constipation. That's from your explanation. I don't see it explained yet.
2: So, as I said, these abnormal pouches in the bowel wall are what you call diverticuli, right? But they may not be the cause of the gas that you're seeing. They might be

0: reflux.
1: Yes.
0: That's what I talked about, feeling full all the time. You know, you feel chest pain or pain in the upper part of the abdomen that gives you that condition. But when you have diverticuli, which I said are small bulging pouches that can form in the lining of the digestive system, they may not have that. They may not present that like that. But constipation makes it worse when you have diverticulosis.
1: Okay. Yes. Interesting. Just for avoidance of doubt, driving on bumpy roads is not a risk factor for diverticulosis, right?
0: The risk factors are aging, being obese, smoking, lack of exercise, and diet that is high in animal fat but low fiber. And then certain medications can cause diverticulosis, especially, you know, excessive use of these pain medicines.

0: Prem is asking, Doctor, I recently heard that there was an organ transplant in Mulago, but I doubted it. Was it real?
1: Of course it was real. Maybe they should say solid organ transplant. It was a kidney transplant. Mm. And it was for real, of course.
2: Yes. Mm. I think one of the subsequent shows is a team that we need to host here. Uh-huh. We look at about what this means, what the capability is in terms of transplant. And also, I'm very curious about the infrastructure around the organ transplant, like arranging organ donors and people volunteering to be organ donors and the like.
1: But, and yeah, we're still talking about kidney transplant.
2: Yes.
1: We have not gone into other organs.
2: Yes.
1: And maybe to give you a few ideas,
2: please,
1: of what we mean by kidney transplant. Mm. It's actually a surgical procedure to place a healthy kidney from a living or deceased donor into a person whose kidneys no longer function properly. You all know the kidneys. They look like kidney beans. Sorry.
2: Yes.
1: Why are they called kidney beans?
2: Because they look like
1: the kidneys. The kidneys are, they look like beans. Yes. They are bean-shaped organs that are located each side of the spine. And when kidneys lose their ability to filter properly, harmful levels of fluid and waste accumulate in the body. And this can raise blood pressure and result in kidney failure, what we call end-stage renal disease. And end-stage renal disease occurs when the kidneys have lost about 90% of their ability to function normally. So when you reach that stage, it means now the kidneys have to be helped either through artificial, you know, helping them through what we call dialysis, or to have the kidneys replaced. Okay? And a kidney transplant is often the treatment of choice for kidney failure compared with lifetime on dialysis. And a kidney transplant can treat chronic kidney disease or end renal disease to help you feel better. And you get better quality of life, lower risk of death, fewer dietary restrictions compared to someone who is on dialysis and this and that.
2: Okay.
1: Mm. So, it happened. It wasn't you.
2: Yeah, but we shall drag them here because some of us see by bit.
1: I thought
2: we live by see. Yeah, that's the plan. That's the plan. Moving on to Pade. Pade is asking, Doctor, I noticed I have a swelling that comes in the morning in the lower abdomen, just close to my private parts on the right-hand side. Then it disappears and may reappear. What causes this? What could this be?
1: The commonest cause of that would be a hernia.
2: Oh.
1: A hernia occurs when an internal part of the body pushes through a weakness in the muscle or surrounding tissue. And for many people, it forms around, you know, the areas called the inguinal areas. But it can form anywhere. We talked about a hiatal hernia, where the intestine, the upper part of the stomach pushes through that hiatus. So a hernia can form. It usually develops between your chest and hips. And in many cases, it causes no or few symptoms, unless if it is obstructed when it causes trouble in the groin. Yeah.
2: Okay. What does he do in this case?
1: Well, you need to go and get evaluated by a doctor to confirm. Because me, I'm just speculating.
2: Oh, I see.
1: I don't know whether it's actually a hernia. But usually, a growth that comes, you know, when you increase pressure in the abdomen, it pops. When you lie flat, it disappears, is usually a hernia.
2: All right. This is very sad. This is Florence from Lesotho. And Florence says, good morning to you, Doctor. Thank you so much for the show and Happy New Year. Doctor, what causes throat cancer? In just the last week, a friend succumbed to it and I had lost another yesterday. It's terrible.
1: Mm.
2: Two friends in 1 week to throat cancer. What causes throat cancer?
1: Well, that's really sad. Throat cancer refers to cancer that develops in your throat, what you call the pharynx, all voice box, the larynx. Some people confuse throat cancer with esophageal cancer. The esophagus is the food gullet. The throat is this part under your how do you call this area? No one sees me.
2: The brain.
1: Around
2: right
1: the...
2: Right below the chin.
1: You know, around the Adam's apple.
2: Oh, okay.
1: So that is the voice box.
2: Okay.
1: So anything that is below there is esophagus. And actually, the esophagus goes through the throat and drops down.
2: Interesting.
1: The throat is in front, and then the esophagus, because the esophagus is from the mouth,
2: yes,
1: going down. So your throat is a muscular tube that begins behind your nose and ends in your neck. And throat cancer most often begins in the flat cells that line the inside of your throat. And your voice box sits below your throat and also is susceptible to throat cancer. So I don't know if the person from Lesotho is talking about esophageal cancer or throat cancer, but let's assume it's throat cancer. There are different types of throat cancer. And there's what we call nasopharyngeal cancer, which begins in the part of your throat just behind your nose. They call that the nasopharynx. And then there's what we call oropharyngeal cancer, which begins in the part of your throat right behind your mouth. We call that the oropharynx. And then there's what you call hypo. Today I'm speaking language. You're here, yeah. Okay?
2: You 2024, new year, new you.
1: But there's a cancer again which starts in the lower part of your throat, just above the windpipe, okay? And that is called the hypopharyngeal cancer. So all those are types of throat cancer. But also there are others, to make a total of actually up to maybe six subtypes of throat cancer. And usually a person with throat cancer will present with a cough, and they might get changes in their voice, such as hoarseness or not speaking clearly. They might have problems swallowing or pain in the ear, and sometimes a lump or sore that doesn't heal. Other people present with a sore throat, but most of them with weight loss because of challenges of eating, and then they get into that, okay? And most people don't smile because they get trismus. And that's a late manifestation of that. And throat cancer occurs, as I said, when cells of the throat develop genetic mutations which cause cells to grow uncontrollably and continue living after healthy cells would normally die. I've been talking about this, that normally a cell has a lifespan, and it says, they die off, and others come in. But in cancer, there's uncontrollably, the cells continue to grow uncontrollably, and they form a lump. So these accumulating cells form a tumor in the throat, and this tumor has ability to go to other parts of the body, what we call metastasizing.
2: Wow, that's a lot of medicine.
1: The best way to prevent it, do not smoke.
2: Okay.
1: If you've been smoking, you stop. Drink alcohol only in moderation, if at all. And they tell you to choose a healthy diet full of fruits and vegetables. I think from all the discussions we've seen, eating vegetables and fruits is next to none in preventing disease. Everything they tell you. And they tell you, protect yourself from the human papillomavirus. Because some throat cancers are thought to be caused by the sexually transmitted infection called HPV.
2: Okay.
1: So you can reduce the risk by limiting your number of sexual partners, using a condom every time you have sex. And now I think they're talking about the HPV vaccine. Not to be only for women, but also for young men.
2: All right. I have Henry here.
1: Henry Dunn.
2: No, Henry. Henry Listener. Henry is asking, I think this is one person very frustrated by the common bacterial infection diagnosis, but here's his question. Doctor, is our immunity environment best? You have a homeless person in Kampala eating directly from the garbage every year, and they never fall sick year after year. Yet we, who care about our health, eat, and what we eat and where we eat it from, get sick, and lab results read bacterial infection most of the time. What causes this?
1: Maybe I'll tell you this. Depending on what lab result you're saying, but it's very rare for a report to say bacterial infection. Okay. That has to be a microbiology report. There's a common practice by health practitioners to say that you have an infection because they've looked at parameters that make your hemogram and they say, from what we're seeing, I think you have an infection. Maybe bacteria. When they see that neutrophils are high, they say bacteria. When they see lymphocytes are high, they say it's a virus. I think it's not good practice to just imagine like that. Ideally, a qualified health worker should be able to follow through. If you're talking about bacterial infection, what is it? I've seen people who have other conditions and have been treated as infection. I don't have a fever, but I have a raised white cell count. It's always important to find out why your cells are raised. And not to just look at the percentage, because someone can have, I'll tell you, a normal total white cell count is between 4,000 to say 11,000. Now, you can have 8,000, but most of them are of a particular type. And so, 80% of your cells are neutrophils, so you have a bacterial infection. It should always go with justification. Last night I was talking to one of my senior colleagues, Dr. Kenya, and he said the training of health workers now is rather different. We all want to make judgment based on these technological things without following a system. Dr. Kenya has taught many people, and there are people who teach you how to examine a child. You take a history from the attendant or the parent or whoever. You examine, but as you examine, you're observing certain things. And then at the end of that, you're able to narrow down your thoughts to this and that. Okay? That is the approach that every health worker should take. Not to just look at, you know, before you enter the room, they say you have an infection because results are out. But yeah, you're not even taking my history.
2: Makes me think about something because, over the Christmas break, I did binge on a couple of medical dramas, and there were several references made to diagnosticians. Mm-hmm.

0: I don't know how that one even came about.
1: Yes.
0: But for us, the principles of treating a patient are not through diagnostics.
1: Mm-hmm.
0: It is a systematic approach to a condition. You should even be able to diagnose a normal person.
1: Mm-hmm.
0: A person walks in, you take a history, and you get to know that actually, based on ABCD, there's nothing abnormal.

0: assess and, you know, find out what is going on. But these days, it's not the case. You come in, they send you for CT scan, they send you for MRI, they send you for PET to make a diagnosis,
1: yeah,
0: which is not proper.
1: I hear you.
0: I am sorry for my colleagues, but I think we need to practice medicine properly and make sure that, you know, you follow things in the right way to even, you know, it cuts costs for both the patient and the health system, whether you pay for it or not. But we have to make sure that we do things the right way.
1: All right. I have MC Mutoro. He shares a question here and says, Doctor, my sister delivered a baby girl last Saturday, and then she wanted to take alcohol, but I refused her. How is it related? Help me understand.
0: It's not a good thing. When you're breastfeeding.
1: Oh, but it's not a good thing. For your information, Doctor, I've had, well, people prescribe, especially a bottle of Guinness, in the thought that it induces, or at least helps induce breast milk. I don't know if there's any truth to this, but I've actually had this thrown around a couple of times.
0: You've had so many things.
1: And I bring them
0: but
1: to you.
0: Not everything that you hear is right. Yeah. Not you as Vincent.
1: Oh, yeah.
0: You know, in my practice, I get so many people say, Doctor, we've been told not to eat this because we have cancer. And you're like, who told you? Some people told us. Anyway, it's always good to get advice that is healthy. Alcohol is not healthy in any way. So if you're breastfeeding, if you're pregnant, we discourage you from use of alcohol. The best way to let milk come out is by allowing the child to be on the nipple and the mother to drink a lot of non-alcoholic beverages. They drink water, they drink tea, they take porridge, and then you encourage. You've seen how animals produce milk. You've seen of them taking place. Oh, you're going to say that the things that come from beer.
1: You're starting to show Dr. Kassin in the symptoms. Usually he's the one who poses such questions. But I hear a point, and I see how careful you are just not to drink, because that could be extrapolated to mean something else. But
0: you see,
1: I have George here who's saying, Doctor, can I suppress my appetite? It's way too much. This is the killer. He says, it demands more than what I can afford most of the time. Yet, I'm already obese. This is George. How do you help?
0: You know, the issue is this. When you take in food, like in excess amounts, eventually your stomach becomes bigger. And it needs more for you to get satisfied. What it takes is the number of interventions that can be done. But usually, we can start with, interventions that are from you. For example, learning how to fast.
1: Okay.
0: Knowing that I am going to fast. And as Dr. Kassin and others have said, you can fast at night.
1: It's easiest fast.
0: It's easiest. And then you train yourself, you tame yourself and say, okay, I have appetite, but I know I will not die. If I feel like about to die, I will drink a bottle of water. But I will not eat anything. If I last ate at 8 p.m. in the night, I will not take a biscuit, I will not take this and that, I will not take a beer, but I can take water. And then I will have my breakfast around this time. It's coming to 10. It's time for breakfast.
1: Yes.
0: Then you have your breakfast. And when you have your breakfast, you tame yourself again. Don't be trying to catch up with what you missed.
1: Across.
0: Take things properly and in the right portions.

0: you go to a restaurant, sample it from restaurant, ask for a child portion instead of asking for excessive portions. So that you train yourself. And when those things fail, that's when we have to intervene. And we get into bariatric surgery, where you have to mechanically reduce on the size of the stomach.
1: But that's not
0: an easy thing.
1: Yeah.
0: So it's better to train ourselves and to exercise. Exercise regularly and eat healthy.
1: All right. I'm just going to squeeze in like, what, two more questions before, and hopefully you have very brief answers for them. This is Carol. She's asking, Doctor, can piles heal on medication or they have to be operated on?
0: They can heal, especially if we have lifestyle changes.
1: Oh.
0: And if we confirm that indeed they're piles, if you reduce on the constipation and the things that might make it worse, for example, excessive sitting, excessive standing, depending on the work you do.
1: You just mentioned both options.
0: Yes.
1: Or just don't do it in excess.
0: I don't do it in excess.
1: No, I hear you.
0: Every time you're doing something, change position.
1: I see.
0: People who have constipation, they make the piles worse because piles are actually loose blood vessels around the anal verge. So if one is going to strain on passing stool, they can break loose and they drop out. That's when you call them piles.
1: I see.
0: So lifestyle changes, eating a diet that has a lot of fiber might be helpful.
1: She has another question about vaginal warts. Which I don't think you have time, but
0: I don't have what, but if that, someone has
1: time. I said time for what to answer them. Okay, but please, in 30 seconds.
0: You go and see your gynecologist, they evaluate and see what is causing them and see what you can do.
1: But she was actually asking what causes them. Or
0: they're caused by a virus.
1: One of
0: the papillomaviruses.
1: All right. I guess that's all the time we had. I'm surely going to drag you back here for a question and answer session a lot sooner than we expected because the number of questions that people have put are way more than we could take on. But thank you so much for sharing your questions. We'll be back next week. There'll be another topic.
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10: The news on Radio 1, I'm Josephine Ndagano. Government says it will continue providing local governments with waste management equipment, including garbage trucks and protective gear, while fast-tracking policies to turn waste into fertilizer and energy following the launch of the National Cleaning Day initiative today. Speaking during the launch of the initiative in Kitizon, Kisenyi, the Vice President, Jessica Lupo, said the government is committed to strengthening waste management systems as part of efforts to improve sanitation, reduce preventable diseases, and promote a cleaner environment. Alupo urged Ugandans to take personal responsibility for keeping their homes, markets, schools, places of worship, workplaces, and public spaces clean, emphasizing that cleanliness is a shared responsibility and not the work of government alone. She also called on religious, cultural, and political leaders to lead efforts to make cleanliness a daily habit, saying a clean Uganda will improve public health, attract tourists and investors, and build a healthier and more prosperous nation.
11: Uganda has two angles of fighting disease. One of the angles is curative, and the second one is preventive. But all those two angles require and need the intervention of all members of the community. The government will continue providing local government, cities, municipalities, with the equipment, including those trucks for removing rubbish, the gloves, and other associated equipment to do with the waste management issues in their respective areas of responsibility.
10: Meanwhile, the Permanent Secretary, Minister of Health, Dr. Dana Atwene, reveals that they are to issue a statutory instrument that will force all Ugandans to participate in the initiative.
12: We are going actually to issue a statutory instrument regarding the cleaning days and this coming week. And that one will definitely bite, because next time, next month on 29th of August, when we are cleaning, we don't expect people to spectate. Today we are walking while other people are standing on their balconies, they are looking at us. We will not accept that. We want everybody to participate in cleaning. And that way, they own the process. They own the initiative. They own the program, and then it will become the culture.
10: Meanwhile, the administration of Our Lady of Fatima, Queen of Peace, Kasana Cathedral in the Roman Catholic Diocese of Kasana, Dwell has been compelled to reschedule the Holy Mass, during which a number of children are expected to receive the sacrament of confirmation following the government's directive on the nationwide monthly community cleaning exercise. Bernard Bakalu reports.
13: The confirmation mass, which had initially been scheduled to begin at 10 a.m., will now commence at 11 a.m. to comply with the government program. The confirmation mass to begin at 10 a.m., candidates, their families, sponsors, and other faithful would have had to begin traveling to the cathedral between 8 a.m. and 9:30 a.m. However, the government's Friday press statement restricts the movement of motor vehicles, motorcycles, and other means of transport during the nationwide community cleaning exercise. In compliance with this directive, the cathedral administration has postponed the mass by 1 hour, allowing participants to begin traveling from 10 a.m. after the cleaning exercise concludes, enabling them to arrive in time for the 11 a.m. celebration. According to a communication issued by the Cathedral Executive Secretary, Rebecca Nakungo, there will be no morning Holy Mass at the Cathedral on Saturday. Instead, the faithful will gather for one Holy Mass only beginning at 11 a.m. Under the cathedral's normal liturgical program, a morning Holy Mass is celebrated from 7 a.m. every day. However, the Mass has been cancelled to enable clergy, candidates for confirmation, their families, sponsors, and the wider Christian community to participate in the national community cleaning exercise. Nakungu explained that the changes have been made in full compliance with the government directive requiring all Ugandans to take part in the nationwide monthly cleaning exercise conducted every last Saturday of the month from 7 a.m. to 10 a.m. The cathedral administration has appealed to all the faithful to respect the government directive by participating in the cleaning exercise before proceeding to the cathedral for the 11 a.m. Mass. Reporting for Radio 1, I'm Bernard Bakaru in Eduero.
10: Relatedly, advocates for environmental conservation to mitigate climate change have commended government over the mandatory National Cleaning Days initiative, saying it's timely. Philip Eric Bakalikwira, the chairperson Board of Directors Climate Change Action Network Uganda, has implored Ugandans to embrace the exercise, citing the Constitution of Uganda that stipulates the right to a clean and healthy environment.
14: When we say we have gazetted a day for clean up now environment, depending where you are, I think it's very good. And it's a worthwhile initiative by government to be supported, particularly by the United States actors. And we should be taking lead. And this should be a community-led initiative where every citizen must be part of this kind of initiative. So our key ask to the population is that let us embrace this day. And it starts with you as a person, then it goes to your family, then to your community.
10: The High Court Judge Simon Peter Chinore has set 13th August 2026 to decide the fate of two senior lawyers, Martha Kera and Elias Lukwago, who were prematurely relieved of their duties of legal representation of Dr. Kizza Besigye and Haji Obed Lutere in the treason trial when Martha Kera was deported back to Kenya and told that he was no longer welcome in Uganda, while Elias Lukwago was arrested and charged in court with misprision of treason. Dr. Besigye filed the application saying he will not get justice in the treason case if these two lawyers of his choice are not allowed to represent him in a trial that was scheduled to start on 29th July by High Court Judge Emmanuel Baguma. It shall be remembered that when the two lawyers got challenges, the trial judge, Emmanuel Baguma, gave Dr. Besigye and Haji Obed Lutere options to choose other private lawyers from the very 50 lawyers he had initially hired from 13 law firms, or the court would get him government lawyers to represent him on state brief. However, the judge's advice to Dr. Besigye fell on deaf ears, and they insisted that their pending application on the question of legal representation should first be resolved by court, which prompted the principal judge, Justice Jane Francis Abodo, to sign Justice Simon Peter Chinobe to formally hear the accused persons out. Justice Chinobe has now given the parties in this case timeless between 20th July and 6th August 2026 to file and serve their affidavit, evidence, and written submissions among themselves and go to court via the electronic court case management information system, then wait to receive the court ruling on 13th August 2026. Next is Saturday Cruise.
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0: It is Radio 1 FM 98, great songs, great memories. There is Bobby Wine Tiwani playing for you on the Saturday cruise. Welcome to the first hour of the show, 21 minutes after 10 a.m. And we are together till 1 p.m. Happy cleaning day. How are you? Did you clean your area? Are you still cleaning? Yeah, better to stay in a clean city, in a clean nation, than getting diseases here and there. So I know you're relaxing at home, or maybe you're planning to step out immediately after they release us, or maybe you're planning to catch up with a friend. Thank you for making me part of your day. We're going to be having a weekly highlights, and then I'll be sharing with you a food recipe that you can try out this weekend. I'll be also updating you about the weather, what you should expect as you're stepping out, and also we'll be recommending a book that you can add to your reading list. So stay here, right here with me. We have a lot to catch up on. If you'd like to be part of the show, the WhatsApp number is 0703-090-090. So before we go any further, I'm sure you would like to know what the weather is going to be like today.
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0: Yes, here in the city center, it is 25 degrees Celsius, and it feels like 31 degrees Celsius. Shaping up to be a warm and pleasant day. Of course, it's going to be a little bit of sunshine and a few clouds here and there as we go about the day. Well, temperatures are expected to rise to about 30 degrees and will be as low as 16 degrees. For the night in Kampala, it's clear skies. And then when I look at Entebbe right now, it is 24 degrees Celsius. Then Mukono, it is 25 degrees Celsius. So I'll be coming back in the next hour to give you another update on the weather.
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0: Yes, the fuel prices are going up and up and up, and you're wondering your way out of it. 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

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Great songs, great memories. I hope you're doing well and you're enjoying your clean day. So I can't wait to step out of here and see how clean the city it is. It is. I hope we can keep complying to it. If we do, then Uganda is going to be a clean nation. So we get into the inspiration quote of the day. I know as you're going about your weekend, you need some jump starter. The quote of the day is by Mark Twain, and it goes, "The secret of getting ahead is getting started." This simple sentence actually carries a life-changing message. Many of us have those dreams. Maybe you want to start a business. Maybe you want to go back to school. Maybe you want to write a book or even save money to, you know, improve your kind of living. But too often, we wait for the perfect time. We tell ourselves, no, I'll start tomorrow, next week, next year. But here, Mark Twain reminds us that progress doesn't begin with perfection. It begins with action. So the first step is usually the hardest, but it is also the most important thing that you can ever do for yourself. So once you start, you learn, you grow, and also gain confidence. So every great achievement began with someone deciding to take that first step. Think of the farmer. Imagine the harvest never comes unless the seed is planted, or maybe you have to consider the journey. No matter how long the road is, you have to begin with the first step. So today I want you to ask yourself, what have I been postponing? Whatever it is, just don't wait for the perfect moment. Start where you are right now. Use what you have and do what you can. Those small steps can lead, you know, to big, big results. So the quote of the day again, I'll read it for you, just for you to meditate. "The secret of getting ahead is getting started," by Mark Twain. It is a Saturday cruise, and now my name is Brie. 20 minutes to 11 a.m. on Radio 1 FM 90.

It is a Saturday cruise on Radio 1 FM 90. Great songs, great memories. This is how we're wrapping up the first hour of the show. Thank you so much for keeping it here. And at the top of the hour, which is 11 a.m., we shall have Luganda News, and I'll be right back to another exciting hour of great company and, of course, timeless classics. Talk of the highlight of the week. Book recommendation, food recipe that you can try out this weekend. Remember, I would also love to hear from you. The WhatsApp number is 0703 090 090. I'm Brie, and this is a Saturday cruise. Here is Jimmy Cliff, Sunshine in the Music.

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6: We are going actually to issue a statutory instrument regarding the cleaning days and this coming week. And that one will definitely bite because next month on 29th of August, when we are cleaning, we don't expect people to spectate. Today we are walking while other people are standing on their balconies, they are looking at us. We will not accept that. We want everybody to participate in cleaning. And that way, they own the process. They own the initiative. They own the program and then it will become the culture.
3: Dr. Dana Twine Mutesa Somkolo wa Ministry kola ku nsonga z'ebyobulamu. atukuliza kuna amu kubantu wabulijia benyigire mabulungi bwa nsono mbitundu bie guange bie njaulu
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0: It is Dr. Joseph Chameleon. Befula, I want to befula. I have a testimony to this. It is playing for you on the Saturday Cruise on Radio 1 FM 90. Great songs, great memories. 18 minutes past 11 a.m. and we are still going all the way till 1 p.m. 25th of July here in Uganda is a National Cleaning Day. And the first one was today. I hope you did some cleaning around. And when we go to see worldwide, today is also the National Wine and Cheese Day. Wine and cheese are ageless companions like aspirins and eggs, like June and the moon, like good people and noble ventures. So it's time, to organize something today. You can have some wine and some cheese and call your friends around and just celebrate with them the day. After all, weekends are for catching up. Well, I know as you're going about your business right now, you'd like to know what the weather is going to be like.
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0: Yes, in the city center, it is 26 degrees. And it feels like 31 degrees Celsius, shaping up to be a warm and pleasant day. So we expect a little bit of sunshine here and clouds there. Temperatures are expected to rise to about 30 degrees and then will be as low as 16 degrees Celsius. Well, when I look at Entebbe right now, it is 24 degrees. Then Mukono, it is 26 degrees Celsius. More music coming your way, and I'll still be back in the next hour to give you another update on the weather. So stick around.
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Watching you by Slave, playing for you on the Saturday Cruiser, Radio 1 FM 90. We're into the second hour of the show and still going on the way till 1 p.m., 30 minutes to 12 p.m. I also would like to know what's been your weekly highlight. The WhatsApp number is 0703-090-090. Patrick Sewanyana, thank you for being part of the show. And Timothy Okumu, who is listening in from Mutinda, you say send your greetings to Erika, Nina, Faith, Sonia, Rona, Arnold, Edwin, Bruno, Sean, and Kevin. Let me know what has stood out for you this week. We get into the book recommendation of the day, and today I'm recommending the book titled Grit. Grit is G-R-I-T, The Power of Passion and Perseverance. That is by Angela Duckworth. Duckworth urges that success is not determined mainly by talent or intelligence. Instead, the most important factor is grit, which she breaks down and says it's the combination of passion, of perseverance, for those long-term goals. So drawing on research involving students, military cadets, and business professionals, Angela in this book shows that people who stay committed, work consistently, and keep going despite setbacks often outperform those with greater natural ability. So the book highlights four qualities here that will help us, you know, grow. And one of them is developing a genuine interest in what you do. And then you go ahead and practice and keep improving. And then after that, she says you find purpose in your work by connecting it to something bigger than yourself. She goes ahead in this book and urges the readers to maintain hope and resilience when facing challenge. For me, after reading this book, the key message I take is talent may open the door, but sustained efforts and determination are what will lead to that lasting success you're looking for. It is a Saturday cruising. My name is Bree. We're still going all the way till 1 p.m.

It is the Saturday Cruise on Radio 1 FM 90. Great songs, great memories. 20 minutes to midday. Thank you for being a part of the show. The weekend is here and it's a perfect time for us to recharge, to pursue our hobbies, or even spend that quality time with our loved ones. So what has been the highlight of your week? Everyone is buzzing this, buzzing that. Let me know. The WhatsApp number is 0703-090-090. So businesses across Uganda today closed for 3 hours, it being the last Saturday of the month under the government's newly launched National Cleaning Day initiative. So the Prime Minister Robin Anabanja is the one that announced this directive and it took effect from today. We are so proud of ourselves that most of us participated in this. Some workplaces closed business till after, which is 10 a.m. I imagine if we walk on the streets right now, there is a change. I hope we can maintain that. So only the people that were allowed to get to work normally were the essential services, including the ambulances, the fire, the rescue services. Someone was joking today, and it's like, if you're in your house and you can't move because you're not an essential worker, then you're not important. But I'm not saying anything. I'm just saying what someone said. Well, thank you for being part of it. The Prime Minister Anabanja said that the monthly exercise is intended to improve the sanitation and reduce the country's disease burden, much of which was linked to poor hygiene and waste management. So imagine the government figures show that Kampala generates between 2,000 and 2,500 tons of solid waste every day, but only 50 to 60% is collected and properly disposed of. Imagine that. So the uncollected waste, of course, is the one that frequently blocks the drainage, and before we know it, the roads are flooding and creating those breeding grounds for disease causing organisms. So perfect way to improve the public health and also strengthen the environmental management and also build a culture of shared responsibility for sanitation across the country. So all Ugandans, happy cleaning day. Let's keep doing what we can, and then before we know it, we'll be there. It is a Saturday Cruise, and here is Bad Girls by Donna Summer. This song, something about it is that it hit number one on the Billboard's Hot 100 for five weeks. Listen to what I'm talking about. It is a Saturday Cruise, and my name is Bree.

It is a Saturday cruise on Radio 1 FM 90. Well, that's how we wrap up the second hour of the show. Thank you for keeping it here at the top of the hour. It's going to be the BBC News, and then I'll be back to another exciting hour of great company and timeless classics for you. We're talking about a food recipe that I'll be sharing with you, and a lot that is happening in the entertainment world. To be part of the show, the WhatsApp number is 0703 090 090. Just keep it here and stick around. I'll be right back.

0: It is the Saturday Cruise on Radio 1 FM 90. Great songs, great memories. We're wrapping up the second hour of the show. Just 3 minutes to midday. At the top of the hour, we'll have the BBC News, and then we'll be catching up in the next hour with, of course, great songs that bring back those memories. So it's hot, it gets hot sometimes out there, and you feel like you want something sweet. 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
1: Mountain Dew. Do the Dew.
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0: a converted military transport plane to help fight the fires. Meanwhile, in Spain, the government's declared a national emergency as two huge fires continue to rage near the capital, Madrid. From Spain, here's Sergi Forcada.
1: The worry now is that they may end up merging into one big wildfire. This is what local authorities and emergency personnel are trying to avoid. As of now, around 20,000 hectares have been burned around this area of Madrid, and over 60,000 people have been affected. 25,000 people have been asked to be evacuated, and they had to spend the night in overnight shelters in places like community or city centres or sports facilities.
0: Saudi air defences are reported to have intercepted two ballistic missiles fired from Yemen targeting oil refineries. The Iranian-backed Houthis say they've attacked targets in Saudi Arabia in retaliation for Saudi airstrikes on the Yemeni port city of Hodeidah. In the direct conflict between Iran and the US, no strikes have been reported overnight for the first time in 2 weeks, even as President Trump is considering a major escalation in the conflict. Sebastian Usher reports.
2: The threat of Iran opening a new front in its war with the US through the Houthi movement it backs in Yemen has increasingly become a reality in recent days. The Houthis have carried out attacks on vessels using the Bab al-Mandeb Strait in order to try to deny Saudi fuel cargoes taking an alternative route to the Strait of Hormuz. During the height of the war in Yemen, the Houthis fired at targets inside Saudi Arabia, which headed a coalition against them. Now they've exchanged strikes again, raising fears of a further widening of the conflict.
0: World News from the BBC. The UN Secretary-General, António Guterres, has called for the international community to spare no effort to support the people of Syria as he begins a visit to the country. It's the first time a UN head has been to Syria since 2009, 2 years before the civil war erupted. A Canadian woman of Chinese origin has been arrested in Belgium on suspicion of spying while working as an intern at a NATO site. Belgian prosecutors say the woman is suspected of espionage on behalf of a third country and of belonging to a criminal organisation. She'd been working at NATO's Supreme Headquarters Allied Powers Europe in Mons. A US-based author whose book was reportedly deemed seditious by the Hong Kong authorities has told the BBC she was shocked and surprised to learn that her work had been seized in raids on bookstores. Five booksellers were also arrested last week in the third such police operation in recent months. Emily Feng, a correspondent for US National Public Radio, says she felt her book, Let Only Red Flowers Bloom, contained only mild content.
3: I understand that I might think that this is mild, even-handed journalistic investigation into how ordinary people live and struggle against their government in China. But this is a sensitive subject in China. While I was reporting the book and doing news reports for NPR, I would regularly encounter surveillance and pushback from authorities on related stories that I was doing. I didn't expect that this would trigger raids and arrests, however, in Hong Kong.
0: China's market regulator has fined the country's largest online travel provider more than $760 million for breaching anti-monopoly laws. An investigation by the regulator found the Trip.com group had abused its market dominance by restricting hotels' ability to use rival booking platforms. The firm has accepted the fine. It said it would use the punishment as an opportunity for deep reflection. BBC News.
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0: 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Great songs, great memories. 19 minutes to 1 p.m. I know as you're going about your business, you'd want to know what the weather is going to be like so that you maybe can plan for a warm garment or even plan for that swim. 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
0: Yes, in the city center, it is 26 degrees and it feels like 32 degrees Celsius. And for the night in Kampala, we expect it to be clear skies. Then on the temperature side, it's going to be as high as 30 degrees Celsius, and then it will be as low as 16 degrees. When I look at Entebbe right now, it is at 27 degrees Celsius. Then Mukono, it's sitting at 29 degrees Celsius. Yes, a pretty decent day for you to take a walk in the neighborhood, catch up with a friend or two, and also enjoy your weekend.
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2: Yeah. I'm on

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Just because Anita Baker playing for you on Radio 1 FM 90, great songs, great memories. It is 28 minutes to 1 p.m. and it's the time we get to dive into our food recipe. Today we are learning how to make a classic banana cake. The one that is very soft, that is very moist, that is very easy to prepare. I have been recommending food today. Someone told me you're leaving out people that love baking, and I'm like, why not? Well, first of all, to make a classic banana cake, you first preheat your oven at about 180 degrees, and then you grease a cake tin. After doing that, you mash your ripe bananas. You can choose to use about 3 of them in a bowl until they're very, very smooth. After that, but before we go any further, you make sure that the bananas are very, very ripe, because the sweeter, the more flavorful your cake will be. So in another bowl, you cream together about 125 grams of softened butter. And then you put a little bit of sugar, about 150 grams. And then you mix your butter and the sugar until you feel they're light and fluffy. After that, you beat in 2 eggs, one at a time. Then after that, you stir in your mashed banana. And then you add a teaspoon of vanilla extract. Then after, in a separate bowl, you mix self-raising flour that you could measure about 250 grams with a pinch of salt, a little bit of it. Then you gradually fold the dry ingredients into the banana mixture. Then you stir gently just until everything is combined. Make sure you don't overmix so that the cake doesn't become very, very heavy. So after that, you pour the butter into your prepared cake. Remember that cake tin I told you at the beginning? And then you smooth the top with a spoon. Then you bake for about 45 minutes until a skewer inserted into the center comes out clean. Then once baked, allow the cake to cool in the tin for about 10 minutes before transferring it to a wire rack to cool completely. So you can enjoy your banana cake with icing sugar on it, or you can top it with some cream of cheese and have that extra treat. And just like that, you have your classic banana cake ready. Very simple, very delicious, and perfect for using when you have ripe bananas at home. Don't throw them away. They can do something. Yes, in case you missed out on any ingredient, let me know on any step. The WhatsApp number is 0703-090-090. Here is Alan Jackson, Gone Crazy is the title of the song. Something that really stands out for me in this song is how he uses that warm, grounded vocal tone in as he sings. And for me, it sounds real. Well, let's take a listen. My name is Bree.

0: It is the Saturday Cruise with Brie on Radio 1 FM 90. We are into the last hour of the show. 15 minutes to 1 p.m. Thank you so much for checking in on WhatsApp 0703-090-090. 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
0: So on the 19th of July, Shakira and Burna Boy delivered a very, very lovely performance at the very first FIFA World Cup halftime show alongside the triplets, the Ghetto Kids. So on Wednesday night, Shakira again performed with Dauda Kavuma lead group at the famous Barclays Center in the New York. So she used the opportunity to applaud the Ghetto Kids for being polite, for being disciplined, committed, and passionate, for pledging to support them. Before she pledged to support them. Her words went like this. Thank you so much. It's been quite an adventure with you guys. We've moved together. I love you so much. And she went and said that these 8 special people have changed our lives. We all love you. Thank you so much for showing us your love, your passion, your commitment. And you're so disciplined and polite and amazing people. And she goes ahead and says, I know you're going to do amazing in life. We are here to support you. History was written in Uganda entertainment industry with the Ghetto Kids performing at a global football stage. I don't know whether these children deserve a medal, but I think it's more than a medal because they have really put in a lot to make Uganda proud. Let me know what you think about them. Someone the other day was telling me that when they exceed a certain age, they let you go and bring in someone younger than you because it has to remain the Ghetto Kids, not the Ghetto Teens or adults. So a big applause for them. They're making us proud. So very, very motivating for someone who has talent there. You could try at something. You never know. It would make you sell your country in whatever way. That is it that I had for the entertainment. Let me know what happened on your side, what's standing out. The WhatsApp number is 0703-090-090. Here is Sizzler. Thank you, Mom.

A huge thanks to everyone who tuned in and sent in messages and made the show such an amazing ride. Remember, every new week, every month is another opportunity to chase your dreams. So I would say go spend kindness and make beautiful moments. My name is Bri, and it's always a pleasure keeping you here every single Saturday on the Saturday Cruise, 10 a.m. to 1 p.m. So at 1 p.m. we're going to have the news in Uganda in English, and then after that it will be the locker room with the biggest

0: and berries and orange flavors. 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Flavor Mukachupa.
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3: The news on Radio 1, I'm Josephine Ndagano. Government says it will continue providing local governments with waste management equipment, including garbage trucks and protective gear, while fast-tracking policies to turn waste into fertilizer and energy following the launch of the National Cleaning Day initiative today. Speaking during the launch of the initiative in Chiti Zone, Kisenyi, the Vice President Jessica Lupo said the government is committed to strengthening waste management systems as part of efforts to improve sanitation, reduce preventable diseases, and promote a cleaner environment. Lupo urged Ugandans to take personal responsibility for keeping their homes, markets, schools, places of worship, workplaces, and public spaces clean, emphasizing that cleanliness is a shared responsibility and not the work of the government alone. She also called on religious, culture, and political leaders to lead efforts to make cleanliness a daily habit, saying a clean Uganda will improve public health.
4: Uganda has two angles of fighting disease. One of the angles is curative, and the second one is preventive. But all those two angles require and need the intervention of all members of the community. The government will continue providing local governments, cities, municipalities with the equipment, including those trucks for removing rubbish, the gloves, and other associated equipment to do with the waste management issues in their respective areas of responsibility.
3: Meanwhile, the Permanent Secretary, Ministry of Health, Dr. Dana Twine, revealed that there to issue a statutory instrument that will force all Ugandans to participate in the initiative.
5: We are going actually to issue a statutory instrument regarding the cleaning days and this coming week. And that one will definitely bite, because next month on 29th of August, when we are cleaning, we don't expect people to spectate. Today we are walking while other people are standing on their balconies, they are looking at us. We will not accept that. We want everybody to participate in cleaning. And that way, they own the process. They own the initiative. They own the program, and then it will become the culture.
3: Meanwhile, advocates for environmental conservation have commended government over the mandatory National Cleaning Day initiative, saying it's timely. Philip Eric Bakalikwira, the chairperson, Board of Directors, Climate Change Action Network Uganda, has implored Ugandans to embrace the exercise, citing the Constitution of Uganda that stipulates the right to a clean and healthy environment.
6: When we say we have gazetted a day for clean up now environment, depending where you are, I think it's very good. And it's a worthwhile initiative by government to be supported, particularly by the United States actors. And we should be taking lead. And this should be a community-led initiative where every citizen must be part of this kind of initiative. So our key ask to the population is that let us embrace this day. And it starts with you as a person, then it goes to your family, then to your community.
3: Government says Uganda's first commercial oil production has been delayed after the conflict in the Gulf of Hormuz disrupted the delivery of critical equipment needed to commission the country's oil facilities. State Minister for Energy, Opoloto Kasai, says government had expected to achieve first oil in July this year, but the war affected global shipping routes, delaying the arrival of key components required for the project. Okasai says government is implementing mitigation measures and will soon announce a new date for first oil, expressing confidence that production will begin before the end of the year. He adds that government will continue working with its partners while hoping for an end to the conflict to enable the delivery of the remaining equipment.
7: First oil out was expected to be July. That was the plan. We never foresaw that there was going to be a war. But due to the challenges in the Gulf of Hormuz, there are delays in delivering critical parts for commissioning of our oil out in July. But we are continuing working on mitigation measures. Soon we shall come up with a firm date when we expect the first oil out, but it has to be within the year. We continue working with our partners and also praying the war ends to enable us to deliver the critical parts for commissioning our first oil out.
3: Bank of Uganda Governor Mike Ating Egwuruale's ESC regional central banks to have in place regional combative measures that will help in overcoming challenges associated to the global financial market uncertainties. He explains that the continued geopolitical tensions, changing trade policies have widened deficits, hence exerting pressure on exchange rates and also constraining reserve accumulation in some countries. He also called designing of shared official strategies and policies that integrate systems. This in his remarks at the 29th ordinary meeting of the Monetary Affairs Committee of the East African Community in Kampala.
0: These conditions call for sound and adaptive frameworks, robust early warning systems, need to rebuild buffers, stronger forecasting and stress testing capacity, clear policy communication to anchor expectations, and continued use of our regional platforms to coordinate policy responses. I am encouraged, nonetheless, by the resilience that our economies continue to demonstrate. We must also reckon with the growing role of artificial intelligence, big data, and digital innovation in finance and the wider economy. These technologies reshaping labor productivity, but only when accompanied by governance frameworks commensurate with the risks that they introduce.
3: We also captured the highlights of the other East African central bank governors of Kenya and Tanzania who defined regional economies as resilient despite the global and some regional shocks that threaten their growth.
8: Despite the significant global shocks and uncertainties, the Kenyan economy has remained resilient and is expected to remain above the global as well as the sub-Saharan Africa averages in 2026 and also in 2027. This reflects the resilience and diversified nature of the economy, supported by the prevailing macroeconomic stability.
9: We are meeting at a time when our region is navigating an increasingly complex global economic environment, compounded by the ongoing conflicts in the Middle East. I firmly believe that strengthening our resilience to external shocks requires greater coordination and closer collaboration among our institutions than ever before.
3: Muslims from the Hamadiya sect have been urged to uphold leadership values at community level as a foundation for sanity and contribution to national development. Amil Ali Kaire, the leader of the Hamadiya Muslims in Uganda, notes that responsiveness among believers in their conduct, respect for national and religious values is paramount for the realization of national development goals, adding that the same should be reflected in their daily conduct. While addressing this year's Jalsa Salana Muslim Convention in the UK, Amil Kairis has called on leaders across the political divide to advance peace and inclusive leadership strategies and foster engagement with the populace to jointly attain national aspirations. Next is Local Room.
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0: 16 minutes past 1 p.m. You're listening to the Radio 1 Locker Room, and you've been listening to Just by that's Ain't No Sunshine by DMX. And for some people, John, there's been a lot of sunshine since 6 a.m. Well,
1: you should look at it. Have you looked carefully at Zeno?
0: I have seen Zeno. There's very angry.
1: There's a thin film of dust on him.
2: You saying I'm bleaching?
1: The sweeping really did its job. Eh? I actually took a photo. Let me try and see.
0: Please do share with us. Well,
2: my photos always come out blood. So.
1: They're never clear. I'm not worried.
0: Well, it's 16 minutes past 1 p.m. You're listening to the Radio 1 Locker Room. My name is Moses Echodu.

0: here with John and Zeno. Darren is at the Commonwealth Games that started on Thursday. And of course, a reminder that this show is proudly brought to you by Pepsi and Pizza Bond. Well, today we'll be discussing lots of things. We'll be talking about the Commonwealth Games, where Uganda is flying high as things stand. In boxing, we've been picking up good results in the 3x3 basketball. The Gazelles are unstoppable. We'll also be talking about the under-18 Afrobasket qualifiers, where mostly the boys are, because the girls already qualified. The boys are putting up a formidable performance yesterday against South Sudan. We'll also be talking about Pamoja, as CAF comes out to clarify that they are not making the groups bigger than they already are. And so no conversations there. But as we said last week, we'll also be talking about the Ginger Sevens, which started yesterday, and games went on all the way until 12:30. Quite some action there. Zeno saw some action that the back-to-back champions received a bit of a slapping from the finalists, Buffaloes. Just so many stories to discuss. But it's Spain's world that we are all living in, because Spain are the FIFA 2026 World Cup champions.
1: Yeah, after, you called it.
0: You called it?
1: Yes.
0: Very well done.
1: I told you Messi would not see the ball.
0: And it was hidden. Of course, there's been lots of conspiracy around it all. But the interesting part of the year that every fan loves and hates at the same time, the transfer window is officially with us, ladies and gentlemen. And that is where most fans are stressed, because their teams are bidding and not bidding.
2: Yeah, I told you long ago. Those transfer things.
1: Even in outside countries, by the way, it's an almighty mess. If you really want to understand how crazy that process is, you guys usually end up seeing the final result.
0: Yes.
1: The here we goes. But the steps from that actually lead to the transfer so out there you wouldn't believe
2: there
1: it.
2: There is a reason why every football team has a coach or director heading every department. Then they have two directors heading the department of scouting and transfers, external and internal. It is a different business all along.
1: You need to read the biographies of some of these managers to understand how they pulled off some of these signings. You'll die of laughter. It's so odd that some of it is just downright comical.
2: My favorite is United wanted to sign Ronaldinho, and so did PSG. Mufagi didn't have a pen. That one has always killed.
1: What about the fax? The fax that never got sent for De Gea.
0: I know. What about the 50 million £1?
1: Yes. There was another one of... there's one, Jamie... Harry Redknapp.
0: Yes.
1: There's a player he wanted to sign, and he was a deadline day expert, if you do remember.
0: Yes, yes.
1: And he was a player of African descent. I can't remember who it was. No,
0: it wasn't Kanu.
1: But this guy feared dogs, and he didn't want him to leave his living room, because if he did, that deal was dead. So Harry Redknapp brought his dogs to the living room. The guy stayed rooted to the sofa. He could not move until he put pen to paper. Listen, you guys it's so crazy.
2: But you would
1: not believe
2: it. I think there are some things I'm chasing when I join the mad business.
1: This is so mental.
2: I love that kind of adrenaline.
1: It's so mental. You would, if you saw some of the ways things manage to go through, you'd just.
0: Well, please do be part of the show by sending us a message on 0703-090-090. Reminder that this show is proudly brought to you by Pepsi. Zeno, your sporting moment of the week.
2: I'll first start with commiserations to our colleague, Joy.
0: Yeah.
2: Who had the sadness of losing her father last week as we left air.
0: Yeah.
2: We are yet to meet her, actually. But when we do, we shall extend our condolences.
0: I think at that moment we'll just take a second, a moment to commiserate with.

0: May he rest in eternal peace.
1: Moving on, straight into sports. It's not every day that a Ugandan team will ever get to beat a South Sudanese team.
0: It's not every
2: in
0: day.
2: In basketball,
0: and convincingly, by the way.
2: In basketball.
1: And that short of being stunning, the bigger result is it's not any day that a Ugandan player makes a triple-double.
0: Yes.
1: We shall search long and hard into history. And I think barring Jenna Sinde, is there been Jenna Sinde or...
0: Jenna Sinde, Melissa Akulu have
1: no,
0: done.
1: No, Akulu has never had a triple-double. Maybe...
0: No, she has had a double-double, yes.
1: She's had a double-double. No, even Flash didn't have it.
0: No, Flash didn't have it. Hope Akello has come close.
1: Yes, Hope Akello could be, possibly. There's one name I'm forgetting. Who is this lady who is best out of California?
0: Oh, that is Otto.
1: No.
0: Janan Otto.
1: No.
0: Ah, you're talking about Nancy Kombi?
1: No! Why am I forgetting her? I'm even embarrassed. She's actually a friend of mine. She was in Namagunga. She played for KCC before she left for uni.
0: KCC?
1: Yeah.
0: Let me see. I'm trying to see the girls that have left.
1: She's on the national team. Like, she's one of the elder ladies now.
0: Oh, yes. Captain Fantastic. What's her name?
1: Jesus.
0: She's also a good friend, by the way. You know why I'm laughing, John? Because she's doing an incredible project in Gulu.
2: Yeah. Hey.
0: Yes.
2: Now I can see her face.
1: Claire Lamunu.
0: Claire Lamunu.
1: I am so embarrassed. I am
0: Claire.
1: So,
0: if
1: I
0: you
1: am
0: listening,
1: so embarrassed.
0: And if someone tells you, I am very sorry.
2: Don't tell her.
0: You know why
2: forgot her name.
1: I am so embarrassed.
0: Do you know why I'm embarrassed?
2: Yeah.
0: You remember the time I was in Kigali watching the Gazelles? Mm-hmm. I literally made a tweet saying, "Madam, me, I have packed my bags. If you're looking for me for the next 2 weeks, I am in Kigali watching the Gazelles." Now, what's interesting is that she told the Gazelles, "We have to look for Moses because." That tweet made all of them laugh.
2: Yeah.
0: So
2: it made their day.
0: It made their day. And that was actually, bar Asinde's injury, the Gazelles could have actually gone all the way to the final.
2: Absolutely.
0: That was probably one of the best assembled teams.
2: Yeah. So guys, take a moment to put some respect on Shane Kwizera.
0: Mm. Oh, no, listen. Shane Kwizera, I watched the entire game, and he is a boy with cold nerves. Everyone was panicking; the fans were in panic, and you could see
1: South Sudan.
0: You could see him telling the guys, "Calm down, relax." And he started positioning players. "I want you here. So I told the mom, "If you are not as calm as this boy, I don't know how you're doing it." Then she told me, "Surprisingly, I'm the opposite."
2: Must be getting it from the dad then. That's stoic.
0: He is so calm. And the interesting bit is, these boys beat South Sudan without two of the best players that team is supposed to have.
2: Wow.
1: Who and who?
0: Nkugwa, who is the younger brother of Nkugwa, who played the last under-18. Mm-hmm. If you remember, the boy who was dunking all over at the arena.
2: Yeah.
0: His younger brother is the second best player. Mm-hmm. Now, the real best player did not travel from Kampala.
1: Still in Kampala.
2: Why? Well, what happened?
0: Again.
2: Complications.
0: Now, Nkugwa didn't play yesterday because the Egyptian Federation reported to FIBA that he is 20. Mm. Interestingly, his elder brother Nkugwa, he is now 20.
2: So they went to the hospital.
0: Yes. The Federation challenged and went to the hospital. When the hospital ran the MRI scans, they're like, "This boy is 17.
2: Yeah.
0: So by the time he got to the team to join up with the team, his mind was not set in.
1: But if you've been to any underage competition, if you've even been a coach in them, we know. Me, I'll tell you, there's a time I was playing in Kenyan school, and I held on to two identity tags a little bit too long. Yes, until the game was halfway. So, no, You know, when kids are lining up to play, they line up with their tongues.
2: Yes.
1: So as coach, you can contest and say, I don't think John is eligible to play. Now, you have to take the tag back to the secretariat.
0: Mm.
1: So, I saw the massacre coming. Yeah. I loaded, I passed the two tags.
0: Yeah. And you said,
1: No. So the, now someone has to run with them to the secretariat.
2: That now, takes time.
1: Now, you see, running, you may run. Me and the contestant. I have someone to send. You already have someone for that job. So you say, wait, you follow. The guy goes, he first passes by the canteen. There are people agitated. So by the time this man reaches, but you know the game can't be stopped.
2: Yes.
1: So, okay. Then they first look, depending on where the tournament is. If in Uganda and it's a Ugandan team against the Kenyan team, they look extra slowly. Like, where are the Kenyan files? You're the one with the one they keep for the Kenyan files. You go and pick them. Atali wo. But if you're in Kenya, they also do that.
2: So
1: underage competitions, I used to think it's here only, even in the European Championship.
2: Same thing.
1: They delay a guy that this guy is, this man may not be 18. So why do they choose? Because they can contest that on the day of arrival, right? But they will contest it 10 minutes to tee off, to tip off. So you have to go to the hospital, check. So psychologically, if you're coaching these under competitions.
2: Well, your work is cut out. But as I said, Shane Kwizera, 19 points, 10 reps. Yeah. If you're wondering where the third triple came from.
0: Assists.
2: No, not he had 4 assists.
1: Yeah. Mm.
2: 12 steals.
0: 12 steals.
2: 12 steals, ladies and gentlemen. His height
0: is about currently he's about 5'8" for a 17-year-old. He's just turned 17.
2: Yeah.
0: Still a lot of growth.
2: There's still space there for growth.
0: Now his brother didn't shine because they are twins.
2: Mm.
0: Didn't shine on the day, but on a good day, the two of them can literally
2: double.
0: Anyway, Zeno, your moment of the week is done. John, your moment of the week is done.
1: I still have one more.
0: I'm giving you this 1 second.
2: No. We're still quickly, because my moment of the week is not.
0: Your moment of the week has to be discussed, because we are going to discuss the under 18.
1: I know.
2: Moment of the week is Spain Argentina.
0: And the
2: fallout afterwards.
0: And the fallout. That's what I was going to talk about. The fallout has been incredible to watch.
1: And they're going to sue people for tweets?
0: They have suspended iShowSpeed. If you know iShowSpeed,
2: yes,
0: one of the biggest streamers in the world. Mm-hmm. Argentina said you are banned from entering our country.
2: I thought that was already their national policy.

0: Let's do this. Mountain Dew. Do the Dew.
1: Bank of Uganda advises all regulated financial service providers that their deadline for only dealing with licensed SACOs has been extended to 30th September 2026. 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

0: 29 minutes to 2 p.m. You're listening to the Radio and Local Room, and my name is Moses Echodu. I'm here with John and Zeno, but we also have Ellie. Ellie, you have not yet told us our story of the weekend. Please come and give us that story, that interesting segment you're always carrying around, because Ellie is always interacting with all sorts of stories. Today he's in Lira, tomorrow he's in Masaza. Ellie,
1: were you for the ECOP launch?
2: Of course.
1: The stadium.
2: Of course, I should be there. If it is called Masaza, no.
1: Yes.
0: But I'm liking where the nation is going. Everyone is taking initiative to put
3: right
0: up.
3: Now, Budu is going to have a serious advantage on all the other counties.
2: Leave the serious aside.
0: The word.
1: Nobody will ever be able to
0: talk. Isn't Zaina from Budu? Zaina is
2: Masaka
0: going to be
2: city. Not just Budu, but yeah. Masaka City.
0: Mm. Zaina is going to be a problem on Akabozi.
2: Every day morning.
0: Every morning.
2: If at all you had a chance to follow her, like the last 2-3 days, just bear with the situation. Listen in and keep quiet. Tell her if you are done, please tell us. She'll run from there.
0: Please.
1: They're going to talk till then, send in a come out.
0: Until all this. No. Eddie, yes.
2: Good afternoon, listeners, Moses and Zeno and John. That should be my moment of the week, having a groundbreaking of a stadium in Masaka, specifically. It was a master plan, sports, drawn by former Buganda sports minister, OHT wa Henry Sekamembe Chiberu, who left it at that and had the master plan that each and every county should have a standard stadium where it can host its games. Mm-hmm. You know, the Masaza Cup is just 5-4 months. However, it goes exceed past that just hosting the games, the Masaza Cup. They have the Miluka Cup and all that, where they try and they get some players, and they have now in their legislations where you should have at least 2-3 players that have played the Magombolola or sub-county games in that very county.
0: Yes.
2: Be included in the squad of the year.
0: Yes.
2: For the team. So this is part of the journey where they intend to nurture and have much more sports community engagement within the Buganda Kingdom counties. That is where they are heading. However, you can't discredit the East African crude oil pipeline.
0: Yes.
2: By the way, you were telling me a story. A story I can tell you belongs to Kevin Keegan.
0: Yes.
2: Kevin Keegan passed away this very week.
0: Yeah.
2: We are ending. Well, the deputy chief executive officer, if it is the title, I'm getting it right, of the East African crude oil pipeline is called Abo Mugisha. But his father studied from, if I'm right, studied from Chibuli PTC. However, in the 60s, the principal of Chibuli PTC was the father to Kevin Keegan and had the little Kevin Keegan studying from Nakasero Primary School back in the days, 1966, around there.
0: Yes.
2: That is when Kevin Keegan studied from Nakasero Primary School. And they used to stay Johnny's area. The other big area of John. That is where they used to stay. It is a story from that Abo Mugisha family.
0: Yes.
2: That they were narrating about Kevin Keegan, who passed away around 76 years, 75, 76, former of Manchester City as a coach. And not so many people realized that and thought that Kevin Keegan indeed partly was Ugandan by study. So, generally, my moment is the groundbreaking of the stadium, and the way how they decided to name it after the first FUFA president, Sir
0: Daudi Chua,
2: the second, and they added on Ikop, the money owners, I can say, of the construction program of the stadium. So we'll look ahead to see what will be out of the stadium when it's done.
0: Okay. Well, thank you so much, Eli, for sharing that moment of, especially of the ACOP stadium that's going to be constructed in Masaka. The artistic designs are out there. So you, if you're looking for it, please, by all means, find, maybe you can check with Kawowo. I think New Vision has it as well. But for those on social media, I'm sure it's all over the place. You can be able to see those images. Well, we'll take your moments of the week now on 0703-090090. And this show is proudly brought to you by Pepsi. Ken says, hello, local room. Where can National Basketball League, National Volleyball fixtures and other activities be followed? So for the National Basketball League, you can follow them on social media, Instagram, and I think on Twitter, formerly Twitter. The information is always available. You look for National Basketball League _FUBA. You should be able to see that. For the national volleyball fixtures, also on their social media platforms, they are always updating those platforms, and you can be able to see the activities there.
2: Actually, the very bad thing is they have a very low reaction on their socials, the volleyball.
0: Yeah, volleyball has very low reaction.
2: Why, but the reaction is low. I think that is even why they hardly think they need to update. Though they have the information going by what I have, like the WhatsApp group where I am part, but I hardly think the low engagement can push them that further to be like posting, making it a routine to post. What I think they should.
3: If anybody's listening out, if somebody out there is a comms person for any sports federation, and you're trying to get your sports out there. Yes, your social media is important, but also updating people on what's going on in that sport
0: is equally important.
3: There are things. Okay, now a lot of social media platforms give you the ability to write longer than 140 characters.
0: Yeah.
3: You can actually literally almost write a whole article.
0: Very much so.
3: What is stopping you from writing an article for every sports event, for everybody who needs to engage with you? You understand? Yes, you can have your short, you know, tweets
0: short
3: and
0: tweets,
3: posts and
0: yeah.
3: whatnot. But give guys even a bit more detail than that.
0: Yeah.
3: You know, it's a 3-paragraph thing. Let people know. Okay, yes.
0: I tell you what, John. You know, the biggest challenge I have is that we are always on this show talking about these things. The basics. Yeah, because you can't cry about wanting sponsors to come and join you when you're not doing the basics right. Nowadays, by the way, most sponsors will ask you, can you show us your social media activity? And if it is limited, it is going to become a problem. And Clara is asking if Q is in the marketing. She stepped down. As far as I know, she stepped down. As many anyway, John.
3: So it's very important that you all federations out there put out their comms.
0: And it should not be about sponsors. It should be about engaging your fan base.
3: Letting people know what's going on in the sport. Because I can look at a score. For example, basketball. Yeah, FUBA. And this one goes out to FUBA. I can go now and check. Look, this post that I saved this one specifically for the show today. The one about Shane.
0: Yes.
3: And his scores and whatnot.
0: Yeah.
3: That's all good. But now, where do I find information about that game?
0: Mm-hmm.
3: Where do I find other information? I want to know who else apart from Shane played in that game.
0: Yes, yes, yes. What were the other boys doing?
3: What were the other people doing on the court?
0: Because he scored 19 points.
3: Yeah, he scored 19
0: but
3: points.
0: But you won by 50-something
3: yes,
0: points.
3: Who else scored the other points? Who else did better? Who else did well? What did the other guys do? Fufa, you can lambast them all you want.
0: But the information is ever blasted.
3: After the game? You want to find information? There's somewhere you're going to find
2: before,
3: that information.
2: Before going there, John,
3: I cannot find. There's that stats platform that FUBA has, where you can find the live scores.
0: Mm-hmm.
3: You will not find access to that thing in the public sphere, that where you can get those stats. Yeah. No, you won't find it publicly, but you'll find it in the WhatsApp groups for journalists. Guys, it's not. You're not just talking to journalists. You're talking to everybody.
2: To the public.
3: You're talking to the public.
2: They can, actually, there is something that somewhere.
3: And I'll tell you as a fact, it's one of the reasons I cannot look for basketball results from the night before to prep them. Like for example, for my morning show. Why? It's going to be too much work. I don't have that time. What? Even rugby, by the way.
0: Mm-hmm.
3: Besides reading the scores.
0: What else are you offering?
3: What else are you giving me?
0: Because Kasango wants to know, okay, yes, the scores are there.
3: Yes.
0: I could have found them.
3: Yes.
0: But what else are you telling me?
3: Because I cannot be everywhere. I cannot write basketball. I cannot write volleyball. I cannot write cricket. I cannot... you cannot be everywhere. But a lot of the time, the same fans are the same... You share the same population as fans.
0: Mm-hmm.
3: Where are we going to get this information as fans?
2: A certain friend of ours, you know, John Burns Centum?
3: Yes.
2: Was narrating for us that, you know what? We've come from that far. At a certain point, the Federation took a media officer, and the only thing he could share on everyone's email back then, this is the statement. Ho, Abekuta's hot. That was them.
0: well.
2: But then, not going there, Michael Chugos was telling me something that Ugandan sport, the very big problem is we only sell results.
3: Yes. Thank you. And results, that is exactly my point.
0: That's the problem.
2: Why not, should we sell only results?
3: This is the second time I'm hearing this particular statement. And I think it was that, was it? No, actually, Michael Chigozo was speaking about it on that podcast. That's, yeah. And that's true. You guys are just selling us results. We want to know the backstory to this.
0: Mm. Because the unfortunate bit is, if I'm looking to convert myself fully into your fan,
3: yes,
0: I need more. Who is the player that I should be attached to?
3: Yes, why?
0: Okay,
3: why?
0: That one, everyone seems to like Shane.
3: Yes.
0: But Odoi was also doing something. Tell me something about Odoi.
2: Okay, you people, the very vivid example, as we're here. You know you people, Vira. Not
0: yes, yes, yes.
2: I'm having
0: and,
2: a neck,
0: and shamelessly.
2: Neck jersey. Yes. Neck jersey.
0: You're wearing
2: why?
0: A neck jersey.
2: Why? Mm. Because neck has something to sell to me other than the result.
3: Yes.
0: Yes.
2: That is the reason. Now, what are you selling to me? Outside the results, you just want me to praise everybody who is playing.
3: Just because
2: I don't have time to go and watch. Now sell me something else outside the results.
3: And they don't. And a lot of them, you'll find most. By the way, you'd be surprised. Federations don't have active websites anymore.
0: Mm.
3: So there's actually no reference point for additional information that people that they can channel.
0: Yeah.
3: And
2: see that is Masaza.
3: Yes.
2: At least they have something.
3: Yes.
2: Masaza.
3: Yes.
2: The latest they have.
3: Give us guys.
2: Masaza.
3: The content is.
2: We've
3: you need to pay people to do this stuff for you. Stop penny pinching and pay people to do this stuff for you.
0: Right?
3: Otherwise, it's affecting your bottom line in the long run.
0: Perfectly said. Because we could talk about that communication, branding all day long. Kasango says, good afternoon, members. My sports moment of the week is the transfer bombshell. Chelsea completing the massive £117 million signing of 23-year-old superstar Morgan Rogers from Aston Villa. From an £8 million move in 2024 to the biggest signing of the summer window. What a meteoric rise. I thought they had learned from the Modric transfer, but Chelsea is like our banana republic. My heartfelt condolences to our friend Joy. Yeah.
3: You guys, you need to understand that when it comes to the transfers, there's a lot of creative accounting going on. Eh?
0: And Chelsea are the masters of creative accounting.
3: Yes, deals are happening to meet PSR.
0: Yes.
3: That's one thing you've got to realize.
0: Mm.
3: There's a lot of work being done to meet PSR.
0: Mm.
3: And the decisions that are being made, it's a closed economy.
0: Very.
3: This whole football economy. It's creative accounting. Don't take those figures too seriously.
0: Too seriously. Derek says, moment of the week, LeBron surprising everyone, including Zeno, plus American pundits, by him going to the Philadelphia Sixers.
3: That was a shocker.
4: The guy who
0: kept predicting that LeBron would be a Sixer. Trump calling him a racist and comparing him to Jordan. These are different times. And then it says, number two, Spain lifting the World Cup, overcoming the dark arts of Messi. The end fights showed a bad picture. I can't go without talking about the ghetto kids raising the flag high, although we weren't on the pitch, and the words Shakira said to them. And then he says, David Keegan passing on. Is it David? No, Kevin Keegan. Passing on. We always remember the moments he had in Liverpool and Newcastle. And number five, Arsenal to get Bruno from Newcastle. That is massive. And then he says, Ferrari's pace in Hungary. I'm very happy. Ferrari is back among the best.
4: I actually managed to watch that one. The Ferrari was disappointing. I think Leclerc was outdriven by Antonelli. I had suspect if it had been Lewis Hamilton, the result would have been different.
0: No, I think he's talking about the practice sessions yesterday, not the race that happened last week.
4: Last week I watched the race.
0: Mm.
4: But I hope Leclerc is not the lead driver this weekend.
0: Yeah, Charles Leclerc
4: is a coward.
0: He has no spine.
4: Je ne sais quoi.
0: He doesn't have the je ne sais quoi. Zeno, should Infantino, the FIFA president, step down? What's your view?
4: FIFA, whoever you bring is the same artist. They'll all be bold.
3: Infantino.
0: What have we done? What have we made? Infantino, greetings to you, Tom in Kitugali.
4: Has there been a FIFA president who is not bold? But how many have you known in your lifetime?
0: Yes. I think Avalanche, I've only known two. Blatter and Infantino.
4: So it's like Uganda in its way. It's a limited size.
3: No, you need to. Football is the most.
0: But you know what? You know one thing I've said. Thing I said. I hate Infantino for ever making me agree with Sepp Blatter.
3: Is it? Infantino really.
4: Sometimes,
3: I like the things he's done because he's
0: grown the sport.
3: Not just grown the sport.
4: Not as much as.
3: But what I mean is he's actually stripped it of its.
0: The classness of it.
3: The illusion that there was
4: corruption.
3: No, that there was no corruption.
0: Yes. He's made it public knowledge.
3: Yes, it's the king. We can all see the king is naked.
4: Well,
3: now.
4: You see, you have to look at the presidents in the context of the times. When Yao Havelange took over, he did what he had to do. Mainly because he was a Brazilian, he came from the third world. He really gave the empowerment to the third world. And then the money. Without Havelange, sport wouldn't have the money it has today. Not only football, but he literally created the blueprint of how sports makes money, which is interesting because he was a swimmer and a bus supremo. He used to own a bus company in Brazil. In 94 he let go, and then we received Sepp Blatter. Sepp Blatter democratized football to levels we've never seen. Under 17, under 18, like Women's World Cup, the World Cup going to 32, five African countries, one vote, one country. In a way, because also Sepp Blatter wasn't a football man. He comes in from a background. He was a journalist, and then he got so close to Yao Havelange. Then Infantino, of course, entered in the shadiest way possible, through a back door, and he's here seated. But the kind of system that runs in Zurich is the kind of system that gives rise to men like Moses Magogo. It ultimately gets men who are greedy without integrity.
0: Yes.
4: Be in charge of. Of course, it's not like I'm beating Magogo because he's down, but I've already said the same thing about him if I've been consistent about him. I mean, if a system can raise a man like Magogo, I think at the top it's even bigger. The head at the top is bigger. because so Infantino stepping down, you'll possibly get, I don't know who, but it doesn't show you that.
3: The truth is,
4: we shall allow FIFA to
3: rise to the top of
4: FIFA.
3: Of that
4: of
3: that particular cesspool that is FIFA.
4: We can even start with the Tanzania, Uganda, and Kenya federations. The men who
3: you have to be a very wily political operator,
4: more wily than the actual politician. Yes,
3: and it is very hard to find somebody who is on the straight and narrow in that room.
0: Yeah,
3: because it's almost like the prerequisite is that you are a little
4: bit
3: bent. You
4: have to be the shadiest guy.
3: Yes, exactly. It's almost like a prerequisite.
4: It's like when they are interviewing, they say, how shady are you?
3: Yes.
0: Like, very shady.
4: Boys. Yes. Shady and me?
3: Hey.
4: You have seen my color?
3: Yeah.
4: Just look at the Ugandan example. We've had very cocky FUFA presidents. We've had the man of ears, Dennis Obua. Is it David? Dennis. You remember how we cried. Before him, there was Kakaire. You remember how we cried.
0: Yes.
4: Before him, there was Moses Ali. Before then, government first put it in the pocket. Let's spat it out back.

0: president.
1: Yes.
0: General.
1: General. I apologize.
0: Yeah. The late General Moses Ali.
2: Full general.
1: Yes, as you said, FUFA president, but also at some point, minister for sport.
0: Minister for sport, yes.
1: He gave us some comical moments during that time, and they're still living on the internet, but we remember him.
0: For his service.
1: Yes.
2: But no single individual has produced more sportsmen than Moses Ali.
1: Yeah.
2: He's in every sport in the country, there's a person with the surname Ali. Directly.
1: And that's, by the way, that's very true. That's cricket, very
2: rugby,
1: true. That's
2: basketball.
1: Basketball. Now that you mention it.
0: Because the daughter is currently...
2: Mavita. There are two, it's not one. There are two daughters who played basketball.
0: I know Mavita.
2: There's another one. I forget the name.
0: Because Mavita right now, as we speak, is actually... she coaches in in Qatar.
2: But she's also coached Makere. She said, no joking. No joking.
0: At one point, assistant coach for the Gazelles.
2: Even as a player.
0: I played for the Gazelles herself.
2: I forget the other. Mavita played. There's a time also. There's another one who played later after Mavita. Who he had to give a blanket rule that to you to play, you have to be full.
0: Veiled.
2: And she was going to miss the playoffs until they improvised on that rule. Cricket, two of his sons have played. Football, I mean, he has had one son play for Chibuli on the left wing. Amba, I think. Then the other one, like rugby. For contributing to sports,
1: yes,
2: you can say he gave it his all.
1: Absolutely.
0: We'll take a moment to remember the minister, a serviceman, and a general.
2: And a father
0: sportsman, General Moses Ali.

0: May his soul rest in eternal peace. And as he rests, I want to say thank you so much for your service to the nation of Uganda. Well, as we wrap up, gentlemen, your choice for the Ballon d'Or, I have no choice as yet. I think it's still very open, for lack of a better word.
1: It should be a Spaniard.
0: I think you could be right. You could be right because Rodri has given his shout out for it.
2: I would not give it to Rodri because he's barely kicked a ball the rest of
0: the rest of the year.
2: But I feel like his performance now has just reminded people why he won it the other time.
0: Why he won the Ballon d'Or.
2: Yes, because people were questioning why he did.
0: Mm.
2: For those of you who didn't understand why, now you know. At that point in time, by the way, I don't know what people were watching, but he looked like the second coming of Yaya Toure.
0: Okay.
2: And then some.
0: At
2: the time when he won it, because he was brilliant. He was absolutely brilliant.
0: I mean, there's been a conversation of Messi, but bar the World Cup, what else has he done?
2: Exactly.
0: Which
2: that's the thing. There hasn't been really that.
0: There hasn't been a standout player.
2: Because not really won anything.
0: Unless, of course, if we're going to go by trophies, you might as well give it to Mikel Merino, who won the Premier League, won the World Cup.
2: Exactly,
0: yeah,
2: know
0: you know. Or you could go for Lamine Yamal.
3: Premier League winner. Let's go with the.
0: Or you could go with Lamine Yamal because he's won the World Cup, he's won the Spanish La Liga, Copa del Rey in them.
2: He didn't have quite the impact.
0: He didn't have the je ne sais quoi.
2: In the World Cup.
3: But this is not yet Yamal's World Cup.
0: The case could be said that at 18, Kylian Mbappe won France the World Cup.
2: But
3: Kylian Mbappe had what in Uganda we commonly call Bachuba.
0: But Paul Pogba. He could see Paul Pogba had the eyes on his at the back of his head.
3: Outside Zidane, has there been a midfielder own a World Cup? There've been three midfielders World Cups.
0: Yes.
3: Paul Pogba, Zidane, and Maradona.
0: And Maradona.
3: There is no other midfielder.

0: I don't know why you call him a midfielder.
1: In his days, he was a midfielder.
2: Yeah.
3: Okay, we understand that Maradona is the god of football.
1: But is he? No, please. Please. Pele is the god of football.
3: If we start that debate,
0: so he's the king of Christ.
1: And his son.
0: Of God.
1: And his son. Yeah. In football, is Ronaldo da Lima. I don't want to ever hear any other conversation. Anything but that.
0: You know, this reminds me of conversations we used to have in the dormitory at school. And we used to do it almost like just to have a good laugh.
1: Yeah.
0: You'd wake up in the morning and at some point you just say, Zidane is better than Figo. Then you walk out. You come back for break and guys are still arguing.
3: Do you remember? You see, the thing about these greatness debates is once you start them. Mm.
1: Mm-hmm. Mm-hmm.
3: But let me put you in context of Maradona.
1: Mm. Yeah.
3: Argentina is the most racist country in the world.
1: Mm.
3: Yeah. But somehow the whole world fell in love with Argentina.
0: I wore Maradona shoes.
3: Yeah. We all even sang "Don't Cry for Me, Argentina."
0: Yes.
3: But Messi has made us remember. Hey, small men are racist.
1: All I will tell you people, anyone who supports Argentina has no love for football.
3: My friend.
1: You can never convince me. I have watched Argentina all the times they played World Cup and Copa America. At no point do they play football. They play kung fu.
3: The people who watched Maradona.
1: You don't tell me about Maradona. I am talking about an entire nation.
3: Well,
1: as a nation, don't pinpoint for me.
3: Has there ever been a drug addict who the world wants us to look the other way? That okay, let him take it.
1: I mean, you are all looking on the other side for Sinner, Yannick Sinner.
0: You see, Yannick Sinner. Yeah, first of all, the drugs are different.
3: Have you seen?
1: That's what I told you. I said this on X. Sinner's drugs
0: were performance enhancing. Maradona's actually performance curtailing because he was getting.
3: So if you hadn't taken this drug, entertainment, the world
1: would never please. Anyone who supports Argentina. Has a hint of injustice in them.
3: Let me tell you. even Osimhen explains it brilliantly.
1: Mm.
3: He was at Napoli. Mm. Said you can do anything at Napoli, but you will never be
0: Maradona.
3: Mm. Like it's you just don't get it. Like the cult following. That's why I think that's the pressure Messi has. You cannot.
0: No, you can't follow that. You just can't.
3: The man won a war.
0: Yeah,
3: he won the Battle of the Malvinas. He made people boo their own national team. Italy were playing Argentina, and he reminded the people of Napoli, the Napolitans, that it's the only one who has ever brought them happiness.
0: Yeah,
3: he told them that the north of Italy hates the south.
0: So
3: you southerners. It's only me who has brought you happiness.
1: Mm.
3: Yeah, those Italians despise you. They hate you. Unfortunately, Napoli didn't have a player in the Italian national
1: team. Okay, gentlemen.
0: They were supporting.
3: Yeah, they actually booed.
1: Okay.
3: Azzurri.
1: Quickly. Steven here says, it's time to crown the new African champions. Over 120 archers are competing at the African Archery Championships in Oran, Algeria this week. He says that Uganda has 3 participants and Precious is in the para gold match on Sunday. 2 para and 1 Ayebare Shilo in under 18 category, but lost at the quarterfinals.
0: Archery is lovely stuff.
1: Yeah, we'll take a break. When we come back, we'll finish your moments of the week and then we'll be discussing that is basketball, because the under 18s are doing a formidable job. The Gazelles are doing an incredible job at the Commonwealth. I don't know, John, if we can be able to get Alan Darren Cheyune, who, by the way, greeted the King on Thursday.
3: Dr. Don
1: Rukare. He also greeted the King. So it's been a week.
3: He was chilling with the King.
1: He was chilling with the King.
3: Chilling with the King.
1: Ah, there we go.
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1: 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My name is Moses Echodu. I'm here with John and Zeno. And this show is proudly brought to you by Pepsi. Nobat says, hello, gentlemen. It's been quite a basketball week. Arthur Kaluma's signing for the Lakers was a highlight, too. Oh, yes. Happy for the lad as he can be a trailblazer for the young guns coming
2: forget
1: through.
2: That.
1: Yeah. Yeah, there's been a lot happening. He joins the Lakers on a two-way contract. Now, here's a funny thing about Arthur Kaluma. You remember that just a couple of weeks ago, the Silverbacks were in Angola. He was among the players that were supposed to be in Angola to take part in the qualifiers. But just before he could get set to leave, he receives a call from the management of the Lakers that is he should join the summer camp. And he contacts Albert, the team manager of the Silverbacks, and says, brother, I can't make it. I think you understand. And and Albert told him, I understand. Please go do your thing. And luckily for him, he put up quite a stellar performance.
2: He was the best player.
3: Yeah. Because last year, I think he spent the season with the G League side. So it's tape up for him.
2: And he's getting paid.
1: He's getting a good pay.
3: Well, a two-way contract is a good start.
2: Yeah, it's a good start.
3: Hopefully,
2: he gets his foot in the door. That's important.
3: Yeah, I mean, yes, if he gets it.
1: But also, there's another way to look at it, that he plays a couple of games for the Lakers, manages to put up a performance. Even if it doesn't make it in the NBA, he can go and thrive in Europe.
2: He's going to get...
1: I mean, how many...
2: Somehow...
1: He is going to get the pay. His challenge is that the age and the competition that is coming afterwards. But like Nobata said, him getting there opens up doors for many of these youngsters. There have been several young talents that, you know, Albert has shown me that, you know, Uganda is poised to get from the US market alone. There are two Kijong boys who are almost 6'9" that should have joined the Silverbacks, but because of also school commitment, they couldn't join it.
2: That's interesting.
1: Massively interesting. And that also, what that means is that the local players have got to pull up their socks to break into that fold. It's not going to be an easy walk in the park.
3: Well, they can go to Twitter and complain like they did last time. They're not breaking in.
1: I mean, I saw one of the guys who complained when he was in the camp. He was not a great show.
2: No, that I'll tell you the one truth, and this environment curtails your growth to a certain level, and especially if you're in, it's a fact. That's a fact. It's not just Uganda, but most African environments, because of the way they're structured, do not foster the growth that is required for you to excel exceptionally. You need to get out and probably go and find your footing elsewhere.
3: You understand? The good thing is you use the word most.
2: Yes, because
3: I was going to show you one obvious example where people flourish by staying here.
2: Yes, there's always exceptions.
3: The marathon, the long distance.
2: Yeah, that's different.
1: That's a different thing. There are areas where the netballers will tell you that almost every quarter, they'll find themselves in the Southern Asian part of the world. playing for 1 month contract and they come back with enough money to pay rent for 2 years.
2: Yeah.
3: And if you know, the one thing we've failed at, I think, at Netpomania.
2: And it's the same thing. It's the same thing, by the way, I think about football. And especially where team sports are concerned, the environment is not that favorable for whatever reason. There are many. You can probably read out a whole list. It's for the same reason, by the way. Despite how good Morocco is and whatnot, you still find that the majority of their players grew up in Europe.
3: Or were born in Europe.
1: We're born in Europe.
2: Like, you'll find that story everywhere. Especially, even France. Senegal. Look at their players. You understand it?
3: It's interestingly. Very, that the two sporting environments that have grown up in Africa are very contrasting. The two excellent environments:
2: South African
3: rugby, not everything. Just South African rugby.
2: Yes, and that I also said rugby.
3: Yeah,
2: very specifically.
3: It's grown up in a pocket of wealth.
2: Thank you. In isolation.
3: Yes, in isolation from the madness of the economy.
2: Yes.
3: Then the long distance running of the East Africans.
2: Yes,
3: has grown up in a culture of austerity that the whole world can't even start to imagine. I mean, you have a marathon winner who has never lifted weights.
2: Yeah.
3: You can't imagine that in any other part of the world. It's so sad that when you try to explain this to people, like when you're trying to see FUFA and their innovations around the league, they focus more on what happens closer to the pitch than the general environment. That's why this week when they disqualified Stadia, someone would interestingly ask you, the Premier League in 91 or 93 forced municipalities in England to cash, give their hand-earned cash to football, to build Stadia. Otherwise, they were going to pull the plug on them. American cities do it all the time. To host a franchise, you must be capable of hosting a stadium. FUFA, whose investment in Stadia, outside, of course, their pet projects, I don't even want to call them functional projects. They are pet projects of Kadiba and what they call it? The one in Njeru. Have never looked at football as an ecosystem. Like, you construct the whole Hoima Stadium and it gets done and it's immediately canned for further innovations. Imagine such a thing happening in Europe. Because the expertise of building a stadium has been passed on from generation to generation, that people can do it blindfolded. Now, for example, I've passed by Nambole, and I am comfortable enough to take the bet that in December, that stadium will not be done. And my reasons may cause us to get stormed in here because of political correctness. One, the people, the contractor, UPDF Engineering Brigade, the best engineers in this country don't join UPDF. So, do we expect the not best engineers or non-engineers to do the job of engineers? Two, their bureaucracy means they are above question. Three, I don't think they have the sense of urgency of what is required to deliver the job. But of course, in an environment like ours, you have to say the things with a bit of self-preservation. But but after seeing what is happening, I can go to the bank and say they are not delivering it. And which is funny, because strangely, two of the project hosts are actually very close. Two of the engineers handling the project are actually very close friends of mine. They've asked me on my input on the Chambo Arena. And finally, I've given it freely. I don't really,
1: Jen.
3: I mean,
1: it doesn't come every day that Zeno gives things freely nowadays. Especially, I mean, have you seen the photos he took in that hotel? Anyway,
3: I just spent $350 on a night, and you want to blame me for life,
1: John? $350, John. $350.
3: No, I understand those girls only take what? Fingers, nails. That is me. I'm not giving pictures again. I just take a what?
1: A picture.
3: What you said?
1: Innocent Alokai says, Thanks for the great sports conversation. Another I'd forgotten was the world laughing at AFCON final until Infantino pulled the madness in this World Cup.
4: Yeah.
1: Like, what madness was this?
3: Maybe AFCON is the testing ground for FIFA's craziness. They say if it worked at AFCON,
1: we can pull it off.
2: Listen, if those things that happened at the World Cup happened after AFCON, my God, Jamie Carragher cannot diss us ever again.
3: I don't even care about the English.
2: No, I'm just saying it. It's Jamie Carragher is representative of anybody else who would like to look down their nose upon AFCON for whatever our teething problems are. What FIFA showed us can never be topped.
3: John, the mind of a classist or racist is a very difficult place.
2: You're missing the point.
3: I know what you're missing.
2: You're missing the point, Zeno. He's just a representation of whoever. Whoever's always been turning up their nose at us,
3: at AFCON
2: or whatever. I know for sure, of all the things that we have done and we are set to do, nothing will top what Infantino did at the World Cup.
3: Mm-hmm. But let me ask you.
2: Basically attaching his facial orifices to Donald Trump's posterior.
3: Wait, let me ask you.
2: It can never be done.
3: How was the ref briefed for that final?
2: I don't even
1: know. The ref did not get a briefing because...
3: Argentina were not even playing anything close to football.
1: And they
3: were playing martial arts.
1: But and you see, that is my problem. John, what did I say? Hey. That anyone who supports Argentine football is no lover of football because those guys play martial arts. At no time have they actually played football.
3: No.
1: In the years I've watched them since 98.
3: Argentina have had brutal players. Simeone, who spawned another brutal player. They've had Ariel Ortega.
1: They had Parades.
3: Gabriel Honzi, Cambiaso. Cambiaso looked like a man you don't want to meet with. They've had the brutalest of players.
1: Anyway, and then he says, our basketball league, especially the men, ain't as strong as it used to be, unfortunately. And now with the two teams dominating, doesn't help the cause, really. Standards have dropped badly. I mean, everyone has blamed the football president. And maybe when he's being voted out next year, you people will actually bring people you think can take the game forward.
3: But look, there are times we're blaming the league for having one team, right?
1: Mm-hmm.
3: Now we are blaming them for having
1: two teams. Maybe next year will be three.
3: Yeah. Then by the time we get to 10, we'll be saying, but there are only 10 teams in the whole of Uganda. it's unfair to look at Uganda that way.
1: Mm.
3: Mainly the basketball league.
1: Mm.
3: Me, I still believe, and the sweeping changes have to come from school.
1: Mm.
3: We are having the school winner scoring 35 points to win a game in a semi-final.
1: That is a poor.
3: Yeah. So if in four quarters your team has managed to
1: score 11 baskets, I want to understand
3: 11 points per quarter, that translates to how many baskets?
1: Five.
3: That means a one pointer and two free throws and two baskets.
1: The question I have is in 2009 teams, regional schools tournaments, teams would go all the way to 99 on 87 score lines. And now you're telling me teams are winning at 39 points.
3: I told you, that's why I was very excited to see a double-double. Triple-double.
1: By a teenager.
3: Numbers, in anything.
1: Numbers don't lie.
3: Numbers never lie. A player who is scoring 20 points in a bad team will score 20 points in a good team.
1: Yes.
3: Am I wrong?
1: No, you're not.
3: Yes.
2: Probably even more.
1: Yeah, actually more.
3: So I think the one thing that I have tried very much to work with is improve the individual numbers of the individual. Then they become collectively better as a team. But the one thing we still struggle with collectively, FUBA still struggles with coaching, how to recruit. You know, FUBA doesn't recruit coaches. FUBA enlists coaches. So you end up with careerists in an amateur setting, which is a very dangerous place to be. You need a person who can also just, you see, sometimes we forget you're dealing with young people. You need a person to remind these people that basketball is not your life. It's just a very important part of it. Yeah? So that for the next 5-10 years, the players joining the league know that this shouldn't pay my bills. Not, this is not paying me. This shouldn't pay my bills. But I'm going to have fun. I'm going to make friends. I'm going to be out there with the people I like, right? Create meaningful associations. That's the only way players can keep giving back to their league. But when you have what they call false professionals, You're being watched by what, 200 people, and you want a wage?
1: Okay. Gentlemen, Clara says the sentiments you have to FUFA and FIFA, same, all sports federations at national, regional, and international level. Quickly.
2: I saw the attendance of the playoffs midweek.
1: Mm.
2: 56, or was it something?
3: So 56 times
2: 65.
3: That's 506.
2: Like that. Yeah. I was like,
3: No, that's the market.
2: Yeah.
3: That's the market.
1: Which playoffs?
3: YMCA.
1: Hey, but Lugogo. Yeah. Hey, the Wednesday game.
2: Yeah,
3: 56 people are paying. If they've all paid 10,000, that is 506.
1: 506,000.
3: Now, how much is just the operational cost of that arena?
1: Actually, that arena is supposed to cost the federation about 2 million
3: per game day. So, and it's the lack of reflection from the players that they have a burden of responsibility to themselves to think that someone else. Me, I always tell people, if I'm in a place and someone is buying us drinks, when is my turn? Why are they buying us?
1: That's a good point. That's actually a very good. That's actually a very good perspective, John. Because what Zeno is essentially saying, that can we not leave the marketing of the league to the federation? You as a player, when have you invited five of your friends and made sure that they have actually come, paid to come and watch you play? Because surely,
3: isn't that what Wolgare has done with its people?
1: That's what they have done.
3: They now charge people 10,000, 20,000. They sold their jersey out at 250,000. They sold 200 pieces in the first week of a 250,000 shirt. You see it?
2: Yeah.
3: Nobody in Wolgare is demanding fair wage. You get it, huh? And I keep giving this example to my basketball players, that even Pirates don't pay players. Yeah? And yet, all of you live here and go to watch Pirates. I've never seen anyone leave Pirates to come and watch you guys play. Yeah? But you pay to enter King's Park. You drink. You leave money there. Royalty. You buy kits. Because I have like 3 players on my basketball team with Pirates jerseys.
1: Mm. Yeah? But no player from the Pirates has your jersey.
3: Yes. At any price.
1: Eventually. But the question I also have for you, do you have replica jerseys? Yeah, how much is a jersey?
3: I have never even thought to make the price.
1: And then you see now, John, you see the problem is also here.
3: Look, the way I look at that team.
1: Okay, fine. When you determine the price, you let me know. Me, I will buy it.
3: Okay. That's just is a math.
1: David says to the locker room crew, should Infantino step down? Probably. Just a few days ago, the chess boss, Arkady Djokovic, was sanctioned by the EU and he has stepped aside to initiate a court process for his reinstatement. He was Russia's number two before Putin became president, and his utterances in support of Russia against Ukraine have rubbed European countries the wrong way.
3: Europeans are so delicate.
1: Kasango going to say Ballon d'Or has only 2 winners, Mbappe, Ferran Torres, and the young boy of Barcelona. I think he's talking about Lamine Yamal. Greetings to you, Timothy. And he says, sporting moment was Spain winning the FIFA World Cup after beating Argentina last weekend on Saturday. On Sunday, rather, he enjoyed the game. Brandon, John has reminded me of those dormitory arguments about football. One time in particular that I have remembered vividly was between Charles Puyol, Fernando Hierro, and Fabio Cannavaro. Those were the days. But you, man, by the time you mentioned...
3: Actually, if we start this debate today, Carlos Puyol, Fernando Hierro, and Fabio Cannavaro,
1: we might not finish the show.
3: Actually, let's...
1: Elvis might have to come and pull us out of studio.
3: Puyol was a one-trick defender.
1: Hey.
2: But he was a life
3: winner. Yeah, but Fernando Hierro could Hierro was
1: a no, Fernando Hierro and Cannavaro. No, Korean defenders. We stand on a good day.
3: Cannavaro was good at mobilizing, but was not a one, not a good man.
1: Not a good one. V1.
3: By Cannavaro. Having this guy who Materazzi. No.
4: Listen, Cannavaro gave me the best tackle I've ever seen ever in football, and I think it was at the Euros when they won with Toldo in goal.
1: Yes.
3: No,
1: it was a Euro. Toldo was in goal.
4: Toldo was in goal when Buffon was somehow didn't make it to the starting lineup. I forget the reason why. He was Toldo actually the second choice keeper.
3: Toldo
4: was
3: ahead of Buffon.
1: No.
4: Toldo was the second keeper.
1: My friend, Toldo. At what point was Toldo the number one goalkeeper?
4: And I can't remember the game, but he had a recovery tackle that he hit the ground basically at the edge of the 6-yard box,
2: tackled the striker,
1: mm-hmm.
2: kicked the, in that same move, kicked mm-hmm. the ball out.
1: Mm-hmm.
2: The striker sat on his chest, and they slid all the way out with this guy sitting on his chest to the boards, to the sideboards.
1: Wow!
2: It blew my mind. It blew my mind.
3: That's the last of the Italian defense.
2: Cannavaro was also, a beast.
3: Cannavaro had the. He came in at the end of Nesta.
2: Yes.
1: Mm-hmm.
3: And Maldini.
2: Yes.
3: Because Maldini had to make way. Maldini
2: went to the. But
3: always played on
2: Maldini,
3: the outside.
2: Yeah, he. Maldini was.
3: Cannavaro.
2: Now you add Maldini to that conversation.
3: Maldini is earlier. Maldini is a little bit earlier than this. Okay, here.
2: What are you saying? Maldini played like in four generations.
1: Yes. Someone is saying also, don't forget to talk about Bastoni.
3: But yeah, Fernando Hierro would be the first one to be disqualified.
1: Hey,
3: Fernando didn't win a World Cup.
2: So I don't say Spain couldn't win anything to save their
3: lives.
2: Madrid was
3: winning. Hierro is Argentine.
1: Hierro is Argentine.
2: Yes.
3: Carlos Puyol won.
2: Yes,
3: wasn't he captain?
2: Yes, he was.
3: Cannavaro won.
1: Charles,
2: he played solo for Madrid. I started thinking he was a.
1: But Cannavaro has won the World Cup. Puyo has won the World Cup as captain, by the way. So but even Puyo won as captain. No, it was Iker Casillas who was the captain of the.
3: 2010 was captain.
2: Casillas.
1: It was Iker Casillas. Anyway, Hamza says it's okay to criticize Argentina, but one thing people should know is that supporters have a choice. Yes, they do have a choice.
3: Arsenal in the 22 years of pain.
1: They do have a choice. I just question your intention for football.
3: Some people love peace, others love war.
1: Yes, people who love Argentina are actually people who love the chaos and violence that it comes with.
3: There's even a whole book written. It was times of peace, it was times of war. That is Argentina versus Spain. But that's a perfect metaphor for that game. It was times of peace
1: and times of war.
3: It's the beginning of Charles Dickens' book, Great Expectations.
1: John Ellis is so silent, and Zeno, I agree with you. Nambole wouldn't be ready in December. I wasn't talking about it with you guys in finance and the content there. It's alarming. Well, we'll leave it at that. We'll take a short break. When we come back, we'll be discussing basketball, rugby, and, of course, the football that is coming with. Because guess what? 20-year-old Farouk Mia is back in Uganda.

0: Let's do this.
1: Mountain Dew. Do the Dew.
2: Hello.
3: I'm fine, thanks.
2: We are here gearing up for the big days.
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0: 28 minutes past 2 p.m. You're listening to the Radio and Local Room. My name is Moses Echodo, and I'm here with John and Zeno. And of course, this show is probably brought to you by Pepsi. And they're telling you that, listen, congratulations on taking part in the National Cleaning Day. You did a great job of cleaning the streets. You swept them clean. Some people were forced out of their very expensive vehicles to also sweep. If you've seen the videos, people were stopped and told to come out. And we know that you were sweating. So please do grab yourself a very cold Pepsi, and the day will be good for you.
1: Yeah, grab after you're done with the Pepsi and the pizza from Pizza Bond. Please dispose of those things
0: in the rice cans. Right,
2: you don't want to look like me next end of month.
0: No. We would rather that we don't. We will just.
1: Zeno came here wearing foundation of Namugongo dust.
0: Absolutely.
1: His makeup.
0: But we can't blame him. We can't blame him, John. John, we can't blame him. In Kampala, every part of Kampala, roads are being uprooted. So dust is everywhere. So we forgive you, Zeno, for your foundation. At first, we thought you had bleached. But after you cleaned that face, we can now see you clearly. Anyway. Gentlemen, under 18. Today the boys play against arch rivals Kenya. That game is at 3:30. Now, the Tanzanian side were disseminated by Egypt. Wow.
1: Cleared.
0: Cleared. 126-32. And then, of course, right after.
2: Even cried in Otukwi.
0: Otukwi.
2: Cried in Otukwi.
0: The Rwandan girls got a beating from the Tanzanian girls. Mm-hmm.
2: So and they were revenging on behalf of the others.
0: Mm. And the funny thing is that game ended 62-60. So close.
2: But the chances. Today that means we have the other player.
0: Today we have Nkugwa. He joins the team.
2: The young Nkugwa,
0: who is 17 years. And that game is at 3:30. Now Uganda beats Kenya. They go into the finals, where they are likely to meet Egypt. No, they're actually supposed to play semi final, and then from there they are likely to meet Egypt in the final. And the winner from this will go all the way to Cote d'Ivoire for the AfroBasket.
2: Only one qualifies?
0: No, it's supposed to be two that qualify from this region. The girls already qualified.
2: Naturally.
0: The better side in the region already qualified. And the challenge with the girls now is that the school's competitions are ongoing. And it's affecting the national team, because the federation is struggling to get the girls to actually get into the team. The schools are holding on to their players, and the girls are supposed to be heading to Cote d'Ivoire between the 5th of August and the 16th. Quite a predicament we are in as a country.
1: By the way, at Commonwealth Games 3-3,
0: mm-hmm. The girls picked up 3 wins yesterday.
1: Yes. So,
0: played 3 games, won all 3.
1: Yeah, just so you know. Uganda is 18,
0: mm-hmm.
1: Jamaica 17, that was the closest.
0: That's what the first game they played?
1: Yes, it was a tight one. And then they just dismantled the Cayman Islands 21-7 and put up the same score against Kenya, 21, but even beat Kenya even by a bigger margin, 21-5.
0: And they told them bye-bye.
1: So the last group games, Uganda taking on Fiji and Uganda taking on Australia will be on Sunday.
0: Okay. Well, in the National Basketball League, action was on yesterday, and City Oilers looking like they are going to sweep, not looking like, they are going to sweep the Res Life Saints. Yesterday, quite a performance from the City Oilers.
1: This is the business end.
0: It's a business end of the season.
2: The business comes to work.
1: Uh-huh.
0: Mm.
1: They sweep. The broom sweeps better than...
2: they need their cleanup.
1: This is their national cleanup.
0: Oh. You guys have so many words, eh? Very many words. Quite very many words.
1: Hey.
0: City
1: Oilers' broom is too strong.
0: No games are to be played today. However, there will be games tomorrow, and those games will be starting at midday. All games will be at Lugogo. At midday, KCCA Leopards will be taking on the UC Lady Cannons. And then Magic Storm has taken Jetty Lady Jaguars. The first game yesterday, the Jetty Lady Jaguars beating Magic Stormers. And then Namungo Blazers will be taking on UCU Cannons tomorrow at 4 p.m. as Razorlight Saints and City Oilers. That semi-final should be concluding. All action looking very much likely that should all games be done as early as possible, we could have an early final because we thought these games could go all the way to game five, but teams can't seem to be a match for the two big powers, and the Jetty Lady Jaguars seem to be setting up a final between them and the UC Lady Cannons, right?
2: But the real danger is the ladies' game falling off the cliff in funding. Seeing many people losing interest in funding them, which is very interesting because there used to be, I think, only one lady-funded team in the league, the A1 Challenge, and I think they didn't play.
0: Yeah.
2: So, probably under Bisunsa, if they are to count.
0: I saw Namagunga is also trying to revive its basketball heritage.
2: Namagunga is run by the most conservative, for lack of a French word to substitute, people. I don't think they can pull out a consistent program. Those, they call them sisters or nuns, don't have a penchant for excellence
1: in sport. They do have a penchant for excellence. Sport is not.
2: I don't think they have it. One,
1: it's not their culture.
2: And two, they don't receive any reward for doing it. So probably there's going to be interest from one teacher. But when he lands, or when the whole system lands, they have to release girls that often, they will reset to default mode, which is no. I really despise how they run that school.
1: They have their goals. They were set up for a reason. I'm sure they're sticking to their guns for that good reason.
2: For us, we went to proper school. I find that at that
1: You see what you've done to our region. Don't even talk about it. Look at that gate you built.
0: Look at that gate you built.
2: 2 billion shillings. I'm sure that someone has two Prados in their compound.
0: Absolute garbage.
2: You know, today is 70 years of Ontario. In the 50th year, I was a student there in S4. And it was also the first time I got arrested. It was a story that is still told in legends. Apparently, we had honorable guests. And I pointed out a few things to the honorable guests. So before I could finish running my mouth, ingia chini hapo. It was quite looking back.
0: Yeah.
2: But 20 years later, of course, I've extracted myself from all that danger. I'm not looking to be arrested again for pointing out to the same people what I pointed out to them 20 years. It's very funny. 20 years ago, I thought by now these people would be gone. Yeah?
0: Mm-hmm.
2: 20 years later, it's still the same chief guests. Like, it is so long ago, but it's so yesterday.
0: Yeah.
2: But anyway, congratulations to Ontario on 70 years. Today I'm wearing a school jersey, the Ontario rugby jersey.
0: Okay, away from that, football, where CAF has confirmed that they will not be making 24, they will not be making 28 teams, they're remaining at 24.
2: Okay. So where would we have been accommodated them? We are struggling to build Namboli. You want to add us teams?
0: Timu Innocente?
2: Sente zaku zile Prado. There is no problem in Uganda we can't solve without
1: the
0: Okay, in some transfers, Semakula joins the Egyptian giants Al Ittihad. But in the cricket world, the Victoria Pearls played two games and they have won two games.
2: We also talk about Wasike's Vipers, who won a game.
0: Wasike.
2: They beat someone yesterday with the newly emerging Farouk Mia.
0: 28-year-old Farouk Mia.
2: Freshly 28.
0: Farouk Mia.
2: But strangely, we're at university at the same time.
1: You guys.
2: I don't know. I became 10 years older than him.
0: Okay. Quickly away from that, in boxing, Nuhu Bate did advance to the round of 16 after 5-0 victory against Abdul Wahab of Nigeria.
1: Yeah.
0: That's at the Commonwealth Games. Don is being represented quite well.
1: Yes.
2: Me, I'm just waiting for one boxer to win. When he wins, we shall know the King of Scotland is.
1: And I have to say, some of the things coming out of the Commonwealth Games, there's a video that has just come out about 10 minutes ago. A gymnast, a British gymnast, who dropped on his neck. Yeah, it's the kind of video that makes you drop your phone.
2: I'm not going to watch it.
1: Yeah,
2: John, you made me watch a lynching video last time. When I'd avoided it.
1: I'm feeling. Wait. I saw it and I felt it on my spine.
2: Did you ever search the dark web?
1: Of course, I do operate there occasionally.
2: So that means you, John, always has the random things off the internet.
0: When you're most TikToks, random.
2: You're enjoying thirst traps. John has things off the internet. That's John. Can't you be like us, no more people?
1: How?
2: We go to TikTok to listen to banter and follow us.
1: I'm just looking at it again. Gabriel Langton. He's been rushed to hospital.
2: Don't show
0: us those things.
1: Yes. Also, incidentally, in the same clip, I just found
0: John.
1: Out. No,
0: John.
1: This is good John. Information.
0: Yeah, okay. Okay, you share.
1: Jason Statham was at the Commonwealth Games in 1990.
0: Yes.
1: Did you know?
0: Yes, I knew this.
1: He was a swimmer, diver.
0: Yes.
1: Yeah.
0: This man has done everything.
1: Let me show Carol. Mm. Jason Statham.
3: Had guy, but you don't want to watch John's video.
0: Carol, eh? Carol. Carol, you are lucky I'm not HOP. Anyway. The under 18 basketball team should be playing in under an hour, so you should be getting ready. The games are on YouTube. I think on the FUFA official page they're also sharing that link, so please do go and watch those boys. Brilliant to watch, absolutely. Well, John, question: the rugby sevens. Not most people's fancied brand of rugby. Probably why Zeno is not in Jinja.
2: Actually, I think I never thought I would say this as long as I was alive. But I think rugby is taking a backseat in my life. Yeah, after working with Rhinos for one season, I discovered there are more important things in life. I'd never met people that disorganized and very. I think I've lost the ability to keep it up.
0: Yes.
2: So I'll be watching less and less of it going forward. Maybe one day I'll regain interest, but looking at the way things are, there's not much to look for.
0: There's not much to write home about. But speaking of much to write about in rugby, before we actually talk sevens as sevens, the under 20.
2: I'll watch those ones tomorrow. They're playing Tunisia.
0: First game is in Hoima?
2: No, all games are in Wankulukuku.
0: All games at Wankulukuku.
2: But I'll watch the trip. They have a test game tomorrow against Tunisia. I think I will. Tomorrow I'm free. I really wanted to catch up with City Oil and Res Life. So as I pretend a bit, I will get my time and watch rugby because it's going to be a Chadondo. The test game is going to be at Chadondo, so it's a perfect excuse to be there.
1: Yeah, and by the way, just so you know, those of you, if you're heading to Jinja, Hidden's Buffaloes, Warukuba
2: versus
1: Pirates. That's so the semi-final
0: setup.
2: Yeah. I think it's Warukuba versus Buffaloes on the final.
0: I don't think Buffaloes have what takes to beat that
1: hidden side.
0: That hidden side has been sailing through teams.
2: Again, Buffaloes have two players who can beat Hiddens. Even if they are sleeping, they have the inevitable one, Yasin Waswa, and they have the cheat code himself, Daniel Otim. Hiddens are a little bit older, heavy. So the problem with this Hiddens team, there's no balance. Those who are experienced are over the top in experience. Those who are naive, over the bottom in naivety. So yes, they're a very solid side, but 7-7, I mean, you have Okenya against your team. You have Aaron against Waswa. So, maybe if Edens win, it will be tactical composure because they have Tolbert Onyango on their bench. But again, also Tolbert is up against Onen, who is also probably the most successful coach in sevens. Yeah, so in all, it's a good matchup. But Walukuba against Pirates, you all know. Do I need to explain that?
0: So, John, can Pirates go ahead and win this circuit?
2: Can they beat one?
1: That's a question, and it's in Jinja.
2: Can they?
0: I think they can't beat Walukuba.
1: In Jinja.
0: In Jinja.
2: In a sevens game.
0: I think they can beat
2: Walukuba. In a seven-man game. Do you know that nobody can beat Walukuba in a seven-man game?
0: That is true. They are the defending champions.
2: That's just a load, but the quality that they have is built for this.
0: They are built for the sevens.
1: Size, everything, the quality,
2: and you see,
1: the skill set.
2: They've played three circuits.
1: This is what they wait for.
2: Yes.
1: This is what they wait for.
2: They played three circuits, and they've won all of them. You see, they played the first circuit, the warm-up circuit. What do they call this warm-up circuit? They played three warm-up circuits.
0: They played the Gorilla. They played Mbale.
2: They played Gorilla in Kabale.
0: Yes.
2: On the same day they were playing in Busia.
0: Yeah.
2: They played two circuits on the same day and managed to win both of them. And then they also, there's one they played here. I'm forgetting the circuit they played here. A warm-up circuit. And so they're already in the bounce. So teams are now dusting off because Pirates managed to lose a game in the quarterfinal. Lost to Buffaloes, and it was 24-0. They somehow managed to overcome Cubs, who have chosen to be one of the standouts. So they are blowing hot and cold. They don't have the usual big guns. They don't. I mean, Masa is the coach.
0: And yet he's supposed to be the one leading the front.
2: Kisiga will play next weekend because he always plays at King's Park and becomes MVP. I think next weekend is when Pirates are unbeatable.
0: Okay.
2: But this weekend, I don't think
0: that. So you're thinking that Buffaloes are walking away with this one?
2: I'm still giving my money to Walukuba.
0: Walukuba. John, who are you giving this money to?
1: Walukuba.
0: You're giving it to Walukuba?
1: One, because of the venue. They are communing with their ancestors. It's going to be very difficult to get past them.
0: I really worry for John. Ever since he started interacting with Zeno, your ancestral conversations have become rampant.
1: It's just different.
2: John, what do you
1: Walukuba
2: have
1: in Walukuba and Jinja? Very tough ass.
2: Very tough ass. In a sevens game.
0: Okay. You know, now
1: something I've just been thinking about here, by the way. You know, I remember there's a time when we were trying to separate the games, sevens and 15s, and the players. We did it at a national team level for a period of time, and then it kind of died off. And it just struck me, you know how we are always talking about the results?
0: Yes.
1: And how we only sell results, not everything else about the game and the experience and whatnot. I don't know if it's possible, and maybe if somebody at the union is listening, requiring that a team, and again, this is all up, it's something that can be looked at going forward. A team, when teams turn up for a 15s game, they should turn up with a sevens team as well.
0: Okay.
1: Now, what do I mean? First half, the team's going for the break. In that 15-minute break, you can play a sevens game.
2: Is that too much fun?
0: That's too much.
1: Seriously.
0: So you want to be combined?
1: No. Yes. As the 15s team going for their tactical whatever.
0: Yes.
1: There's a sevens game going on.
0: Just to entertain the fans.
1: Yes, entertain the fans on a sevens game. So we play a lot more sevens.
2: So we need to pick the drinks. We need to go to the toilet.
1: Yes, that's the thing. Play a sevens game during halftime.
2: First of all,
1: there's enough time.
2: First of all, as a person or as a purist, you know my opinion on sevens. It's not rugby.
1: Listen,
0: whether you think it's rugby or not,
1: we all don't wear the same brand of boxers or perfume. Everybody has their thing. You understand?
2: Why is the woman laughing? she may be the one buying them. Like, look at these guys. They think they are different.
1: Everybody has. We're looking to it.
3: Those checked boxers.
2: John, they may strip us naked here and you have questions to answer. Hey, they may strip us naked here and we have a lot of questions to answer. And so, because we're the same perfume, we can't smell it.
4: So, the thing is...
0: Carol, can you leave my studio?
4: At the end of the day, you're going to need to keep people entertained. Some people remember the 15s game. Some people remember the 7s game. But you keep the event bubbling over the whole time.
0: Yeah.
4: If you learned anything from America, that's what they do with halftime shows.
0: Keep people entertained. Keep them glued.
4: Exactly. Keep them glued and go beyond the result of the game.
0: Mm.
4: Let's have people experience something. And it gives players a chance to develop as well.
0: Okay. Well, as I was saying, that there's lots and lots of things going on. And today at 6 p.m., the Uganda Shikrins, that's the national netball team, will be playing against Wales at 6 p.m. And Zeno can't wait to see his favorite Nuba in action.
2: There are very many. There's Nuba, there's Aisha Nasanga.
0: For Aisha Nasanga, we understand.
2: Why do you also understand?
0: I know you.
4: We have just done now.
5: This is exactly what we were talking about earlier.
0: Mm.
5: The preference. Argentina all over again.
2: So you want us to understand about
0: that? No, for me, the person I'm waiting to watch is the one and only Bagala.
2: Margaret Vagala. There is Oyela. Oyela is still recovering.
0: Yeah. She's still recovering.
2: Third playing next year, I think.
0: Mm.
2: There's Aisha. There is Margaret Vagala. There's Mary Nuba.
0: There's Masi.
2: Masi, the one from UCU.
0: Batamuliza.
2: There is.
0: It's quite a contingent, by the way. Because there is Mary Nuba, Shafi Narwanja, Margaret Vagala, Shadia Nasanga, Hanisha Muhammad. You see how excited he is. Ever since she started speaking in the British accent, you lost it.
2: She's always had the British accent.
0: Mm.
2: And she's a very tall woman.
4: Moment of silence for the woman.
0: We have to have a moment of silence for the woman. Well, moving on to more interesting things on the continent, ladies and gentlemen. CAS has scheduled the hearing of Senegal-Morocco AFCON 2025 dispute.
2: And if Senegal would just not appear?
0: And the case is going to be heard on the 8th of October.
2: If you're Senegal, would you appear?
0: I mean, Senegal is under Tuki to CAS.
4: Listen,
2: I would give CAF back their trophy.
0: Mm.
2: It would even be more insulting.
0: Give them the trophy and not show up the next.
4: I don't care how this case ends.
0: Mm.
4: Whatever happens, it cannot top what Infantino did at the World Cup.
0: It cannot.
4: What Infantino did, he has given us so much headroom to do whatever Manyanga we want and get away with it.
0: Mm.
4: He has liberated us.
2: We must not copy.
0: Yeah.
2: We cannot bend the floor.
4: You wait for us to find new debts.
0: Okay.
2: Don't be like my people who handed over the goat to the butcher.
0: Okay. Real Madrid have placed an 85 million pound bid for RB Leipzig's Yann Diamande. He's from Ivory Coast, and it was rejected. RB Leipzig.
4: I thought he was going to PSG. Football has grown crazy.
0: Very crazy. Because guess what? Because Morgan Rogers is going for £117 million. Actually, he joined Chelsea. Chelsea are also looking to sign Oli Watkins and could sign him for almost about £80 million.
2: I agree that time when Gundy told us he's worth 30.
0: Who?
2: Gundy. Darren. You remember Remember when he told us it's worth 30 million? Yeah. No, I believe it. Yeah. Because this market.
4: The market is so messed up.
0: While Arsenal have placed a Victor Gyokeres and £100 million on the table to Atletico Madrid for Julian Alvarez for the Argentine to come and lead. Yes. And then, of course, Cristiano Romero could be on his way out of Tottenham Hotspur as Inter Milan on the cusp of trying to lure the Argentine to the San Siro. Quite a lot of stories here.
4: If you notice, there are no Manchester United stories.

0: No, could be on the verge of completing the signing of Bruno Guimarães, while they are also said to be looking to sign Real Madrid midfielder, that is Liv Tchouaméni. What's this guy with the dreadlocks? I forget his name.
1: Camavinga.
0: They're looking to sign, especially given that Declan Rice could be out until October. Bukayo Saka could also be out until October. While William Saliba could be out up until November. So key players out.
1: Three to four key players.
0: Yeah, out of this setup. Yeah. Well, Arsenal are the defending champions, and they will be starting preparations for their title defense in about 2 weeks' time with the Emirates Cup that will be played very soon. But also a reminder that Arsenal are also looking to add a defender onto their sleeves. Why are you laughing, John?
1: I've just seen a video right now of Erling Haaland at Gianluigi Donnarumma's wedding, the Manchester City goalkeeper. And the guys, the guests are doing the Viking row. The Viking row. So at the wedding.
0: It's taken everything by storm.
1: I'm telling you.
0: Everything by the storm.
1: A bit of a mess, and he's leading the drumming.
0: That man. He loves a bit of chaos,
1: chaotic,
0: doesn't he?
1: Very chaotic fellow. But
2: if I were Haaland, I would have more than that chaos. It's even shocking he has less.
0: Eh? Why?
2: Actually, you know my spiritual name is chaos. Where is the chaos I'm doing? Have you ever seen where there is no chaos? Why do you think Jonas pre-booked my autobiography?
0: PSG. Atletico Madrid have signed Kang In Lee from PSG, and this is Pirlo has signed a contract to take over as the Italian manager from his teammate Gennaro Gattuso.
1: Yeah,
2: I think it's going to be the same problem. Mm-hmm. Pirlo and Gattuso come from the same school of football. The problems at Italian football are more national than structural. Because Italy is fighting to not integrate. It's not allowing the French route. It's not allowing the Spanish route.
1: That's what I said.
2: And Pirlo thinks the same way Gattuso thinks.
1: Yes. It's funny, and I said this, of course, during the World Cup, about... where football is going, and really it's going to turn out to be a question of you know, who has the best Africans.
2: Are you Africans better than Americans?
1: Yes, that's what it's boiled down to.
0: It's come down to that.
1: Yeah, this might be the last final that we'll see. And even then, you see, for Spain to go over the edge, they had to bring the Africans.
2: Okay.
1: And because they again, you guys have been using the je ne sais quoi.
0: The je ne sais quoi.
1: They're the ones who come with that. You, whether it was Williams, whether it was
2: Yamal,
1: same thing.
0: The je ne sais
1: quoi. You need that X factor. And without it, you will struggle.
0: John.
1: You will struggle.
0: Time quickly spent. But FIFA, the World Cup's darling, that is Vozinha, has made a transfer. He's joining Colo-Colo.
1: Yeah.
0: In Chile. And, he's slated to go
1: best,
0: and make
1: best
0: some...
1: Best of luck to him. And he said he wanted a team that would recognize his abilities as a goalkeeper, not just the paycheck. But
0: At 40. He's asking for so much.
1: Just grab what's on the table and prep for your retirement.
2: You get the wrong one and push them right.
0: 24-year-old Somerville leaves West Ham to go and join Al Hilal of Saudi Arabia. Chelsea are looking to sign Kerim
1: Ajibedovic.
0: Yeah, one heck of a payday.
1: Yeah,
0: they signed him for $55 million.
1: Yeah, but his pay is about $19 million a year.
2: I wish I was those guys. I would take the money.
1: Absolutely. Yeah, no.
0: Yeah.
1: You bank it, and you start playing football for enjoyment.
2: You'll be like Oscar.
1: When your bank account
2: You'll be like Oscar. No one in Brazil remembers him. But his bankers.
0: His bank account is.
1: Actually, I saw a story from him recently.

0: when he went to China, he said he only used his bonuses to pay his bills and his living expenses. He didn't touch his salary. He saved all $200 million of it.
1: So it's there in Brazil looking like a real white mafia.
2: Well, as we wrap up, Idrissa Gana Gueye, for him, he says, I'm done playing football. Let me go to Saudi Arabia and make some money as well as he departs Everton. I want to say thank you so much, ladies and gentlemen, for being part of the Radio 1 Locker Room this afternoon. And from myself, Moses Echodu, John Zeno, want to have yourselves a fantastic weekend. Don't forget to drink a very, very cold Pepsi and grab yourself a very warm, not warm,
3: hot.
2: A very hot pizza from Pizza Bun. Or possibly get a chicken. Don't get the beef.
0: I know the beef is fantastic.
2: Get the chicken. Get the chicken. and on that note, coming up next is the beautiful Carol with the Saturday Groove. See you next weekend.
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1: Flavor on the

Ye coming from Busta Bust featuring Didi, playing for you at 6 minutes past 3 o'clock here on the Saturday Groove with Caro. How are you guys doing? Did you clean? Anyway, me, I can't say whether I did or didn't. I don't want to get into trouble. But I hope you all are having a lovely Saturday afternoon. I'm here to help you chillax, relax, and reminisce on that beautiful, awesome throwback hip-hop and R&B that raised you, that brings back those nice memories when we were young, wild, and free. And we, those days we were cleaning our classrooms, sweeping with brooms and whatnot. My age is showing. Anyway, I have great songs and great memories coming up for you this hour. I have music from Tupac, Diddy, some G-Funk from Warren G. So this first 20 minutes, hip-hop lovers, you're going to enjoy. I have R&B coming up later from Aaliyah, Nicole, Andrea Martin, my reggae people. I have Maxi Priest and Chuck brings back those nice, my young, wild, free. And we, those days in our classroom, sweeping with brooms and whatnot. It is showing. Anyway, I have great memories coming up for you this hour. I have music from Tupac, Diddy, G-Funk from Warren G. So this first 20 minutes, hip-hop lovers, you're going to enjoy. I have R&B coming up later from Aaliyah, Cole, Andrea Martin, my reggae people, Priest, and Chaka and Players later. So something for everyone. Tell a friend we are grooving. You can send your shout-outs on 03090T. Coming right up next is Hash from LL Cool J, better known as, well, it stands for Ladies Love James. And he really is, like, to date, so he looks, he's still LL Cool J. Hash.

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2: 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You don't want to miss the buffet of old school that I have lined up for you today. This next song comes from an artist that her fans call Baby Girl. If you know, you know. But anyway, I'm talking about Aaliyah. This is a song that was released off her final album just before, I think it was released soon after she passed on in an airplane crash. Did you know that the pilot of that plane had forged papers? People are not serious. Anyway, we'd still be having the beautiful Aaliyah with us. Here is More Than a Woman that was released on Aaliyah's final album and written and produced by the one and only Timbaland.

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1: 20, 22 minutes to 4 o'clock. That's 20 minutes, the end of the first hour of today's show. Thank you to the groovers who are grooving with me. Jack, I see you. Thank you for your message and for grooving with me. Moses, as always. Paul, I got you. I see you. I hope you all are having a lovely, lovely Saturday afternoon. Moses, why are you asking me complicated questions? This next session is for you, my dancehall people. Maxi Priest featuring Shaggy with That Girl. Ooh, and then Jack Ademas with Boom Smiling coming right after. Enjoy.

0: Hello.
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0: We are here gearing up for the big days.
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and on the genuine redid Prince's 1984 hit on Dove Square, a song that explores the prevailing romantic trips. If you've ever been in Ireland, you behave in a way that is just even you understand yourself. This is ours, you know. Are we like parents? What is wrong with us? Anyway, 6 minutes past. So you're tuned into the Saturday Groove with Carol. Hope you all have a lovely, lovely Saturday. I'm here to play your favorite hip-hop R&B, a little bit of reggae rather than dance thrown in there. From Timothy was tuned in from Tinder as well. Sending regards to myself. Thank you to Annie, Erica, Karen, Brian, Simon, Ronnie, Kevin, and Martin. To the show, I as you say. Thank you for grooving with me and friends. And do check Verves something malty with Verves malt pine, a burst of sweetness, if ever. It's 100 test alcohol available for supermarket near you. Verves malt, may every moment go. Verves malt crown beverages, the makers of Pepsi in Uganda. And let's kick second hour of the show with three songs and great music from Mary J, Akon, Sounds of Black, Heavy D, or some dancehall later on from General and Apache. And so a little something for everyone. Here is for me, Mary J.

Acorn with North Africa, the same Africa that came to and some small light about putting up Acorn. 24 plus 4 o'clock. You all have a lovely time, enjoy songs and great memories. Melad grooving Gadishu, Melad for grooving with me. Bukenya always in club, grooving all the way. Mulago and sending greetings to all those who begrudgingly can. Lawrence grooving from Bati. Thank you for grooving me. Stay tuned for a great song and great memories. I have Sounds of Blacks. 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

0: in regards to your daughter, Mason, you're like your firstborn, and them lots of love. Thank you, Pam, for grooving. Moses, grooving from all the way in Mitcham, London, sending your big shout out to your people back home in the new Nsasa estate. Thank you guys for grooving, for listening to me from all the way over there. Asaba, you're enjoying a clean city, really. I'm not sure if we're also supposed to clean that dust. The dust is still there, but I hope you are having a lovely Saturday afternoon. Timothy, always grooving from Mukono. Thank you for grooving.
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bringing you some dance vibes as we kick off the final hour of today's show. Guys, I hope you are getting ready for the Saturday Jams with Bruce and DJ Fresh from 6 to 9 p.m. I'm just warming you up in this final hour as we wait for them, as we wait for the hottest old school mix from 6 to 9 with the Saturday Jams. This hour I have music from Public Announcement, Alicia Keys, Kelly Rowland, Puff Johnson. For the dancehall people, I'll have Top Cut, some music from Top Cut, more R&B from New Edition later on in the hour. So, yeah, let's enjoy the final hour of the Saturday Groove. Here is Rising to the Top, Kenny Burke.

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2: 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Just listen to CNC Factor with Deeper Love, some dance music to get you moving. Pam, you're sending greetings to your friends Harriet, Anita, Isaiah, Gloria, Isaiah Mwalie, Gloria Mwalie, Jessica, Epidu, Beatrice, Patience, Noah, your mom, Kellet, Mama Miracle, Miriam Akena, Okelana, Gracious, and Jimmy, your uncle. I hope they are all grooving and having a lovely Saturday afternoon. Here is Girlfriend, going out to all of you ladies who are somebody's someone, from Alicia Keys.

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